0: Oh, heck yeah. That's a country gentleman to fire this off. Eddie on the freeway. All right, Tex Ritter next. We got to do it right out here.
1: I got spurs that jingle, jangle, jingle as I go riding merrily along.

spurs, a jingle, jangle, jingle, as I go riding merrily along. And they sing, oh, ain't you glad you're single?

Oh, heck yeah, folks. I hope you're digging this tonight. Thank you for supporting and listening to Community Radio. This is KHEN 106.9. I'm DJ Static Ranger. I'm spinning you bluegrass vinyl, country western vinyl, and maybe some other vinyl. We'll see. Hope you're digging it right now, though. Man, that last one, that was Gary McMahon doing Winner of the Big Rodeo from the album Colorado Blue. It's a 1980 album, and I don't know if anybody digs around on vinyl. I picked that one up maybe like 3 or 4 years ago, and I remember picking that one up because when I got it, it was still sealed. And you're like, oh, no one's listened to this. It's just been hiding out the whole time. Kind of fun. And yeah, what a great little Colorado banger on there. Yeah, so before that, Jingle Jangle Jingle, because that's Tex Ritter, and, you know, we got to play some Tex Ritter in here. And, of course, before that, Eddie on the Freeway by The Country Gentleman. Let's see, where should we go now? Mel Tillis? Mel Tillis. Let's do Mel Tillis.

Ah, yeah, that's a classic. You get Doc Watson and some Carter family action all at the same. How do you beat that? It's community radio right here, KHEN 106.9 LPFM, Salida, Colorado, and beyond. We got First Friday out here. If you do not know what First Friday is, you just go wander over by F Street and just keep meandering, and you'll figure it out. It's a pretty fun time. There's all kinds of stuff going on right now. Yeah, back to the music. I was thinking about the Carter family, and yeah, that's some good old stuff. That's old now. I mean, heck, that's 1928 is the next track I'm going to play. As much as I could play, there's so many good songs to play from the Carter family. It's hard to pick, but I picked Wildwood Flower. I love Sarah Carter's voice in this. It's special. So, yeah, enjoy this one.

Heck yeah, Carter family. Thank you, Carter family. Pretty awesome. That's Wildwood Flower. Super classic. And yeah, how about one from, like, that one's, what is this, the Grapevine Opry out of Texas? This is a Japanese artist. Let's see. My notes. It's a Shoji Tabuchi. Shoji Tabuchi. I'm going to get it right there. Yeah, it's live at the Grapevine Opry, back from, I believe, the 70s or 1980, late 70s, 80. And he just really loved folk music and came out and did, like, a whole bunch of country music. And it's quite rad. So, yeah, have a listen. You probably aren't going to find this one very easily.

0: wrong.
1: Yeah, folks. That's a pretty fun one here. I got a classic one for you here next. You'll know this.
2: Georgia Mules and Country Boys are fading fast away.
1: And if you don't,

Ah, heck yeah, they are fading away. Go support your local artists around. Go see a show. Yeah. Buy some merch. Buy some vinyl, yo. Bring it in. Give me a call, 719-539-1069, and play it. You'll never remember the phone number the way I told you. But, you know, we're on 3rd Street. Cute yellow building. Swing on by, bring some cool vinyl over, and let's jam sometime. Until then. Well, heck, that was the Osborne Brothers. Classic. George Mules, Country Boys. Before that, Joel. Oh, man. I typed my notes, and I made them really small tonight. Shouldn't have done that. Joel Blonde by Shoji Tabuchi. And that was live at the Grand Grapevine Opry. So let's go back to some more of the Country Gentlemen. I dig the Country Gentlemen. They got a great vibe. I hope you're digging this show tonight. It is a little bit different than my traditional shows on here, but I've been feeling bluegrass lately, and it's pretty outside. It's First Friday, and no one can come in here and stop me unless you're another DJ, I suppose, or the FCC, but I'm FCC compliant. But hey, y'all, this is really fun, and thank you for letting us be DJs out here. If you enjoy this kind of stuff, support your local DJ, support your local radio station, support all these fun things that go on in this community. And again, you're listening to KHEN 106.9 LPFM. I'm DJ Static Ranger. This is Spin Class, vinyl only, for the next half hour. Let's throw another classic from the Country Gentlemen. Pallet on the Floor. This has been done by a lot of people, but this is a great one.

Ah, yeah, folks. Pallet on your floor, country gentleman. That's a sweet vibe. All right, let's keep going. Let's rock some Mac Wiseman next, because, you know, why not? Yeah. That's a sweet jam right there. Classic.

Heck yeah, that's Mack Wiseman and the Shenandoah Cut-Ups doing the wreck of the old 97. Classic one right there. All right, I got a quick announcement. We're learning things right now. Here we go. 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Hey, yo. If no one's told you today, you are a cool person, and thanks for being you. And you know what? Don't be too serious about the world, you know? Like, if you're a little uptight, chill out. If you're having a rough day, live in the present a little bit. Feel it. Get into it, and then let it go. Enjoy the weekend. And if you're already partied, hey, bud, don't speed now. Drive responsibly. All right. Let's have a fun song, because, you know, like I said, don't be serious. This is Spin Class. I'm DJ Static Ranger, and you're listening to Salida's community radio station, KHEN 106.9 LPFM. Let's get at it.

Yeah, folks. You gotta love Buck Owens. If you ain't loving, you ain't living, and that's the truth. All right, let's keep getting at it. I got so many songs, I don't even have enough time for this list. We're just gonna get at what we can. It's gonna be fantastic. Love y'all. Let's keep going.

Yeah, I believe it. Every bit of that. That's a good song right there, right there. Y'all, that was nice and chill on purpose. I hope you guys had a nice easy breathing through that. We don't do a bluegrass country western show around here at Spin Class without a little cardiovascular exercise, y'all. So, take this opportunity, a few seconds, you know, breathe in, breathe out. Ah, it's pretty out too. Okay, now, let's stretch out those arms and let's get ready here. We're going to get into it. Get your dancing shoes on. Do not speed. Let's do this. Let's haul our butts. Classic song here. Nothing but the classics.

Oh, yeah, folks. Ooh, good exercise, good old dancing right now. And if you've got a partner or you do not, we're gonna chill it out a little bit. We're gonna step it back. This is a nice one to, you know, take your partner out a little bit in town. Think about it. We're setting the mood right now. Raindrops in the river. Ooh, that's nice.

Yeah, folks, Bob Wills. Yeah, once you hear him, you can't forget him. Raindrops in the River. That's what we want right now, y'all. And hey, if you're dancing out there, you're getting your groove on, dancing makes you a better boater. That's what I hear. And if you know, we all could be a better boater. But we're getting out there this weekend. It is, you know, you want to know what the gauges are. Let me hold back. Give you a pause. Get ready. Nathrop Gauge. 392 CFS. Hold your horses. Salida, 338. Whopping 338. That it's fun time. Super fun right now out there. Tons of rocks, tons of low water, tons of smiles. It's quite legit. All right, let's get back to the music or we'll never get through this playlist. I got like 25 songs. That was ambitious. All right,

Oh, yeah. I hope you're enjoying a little country western bluegrass action here on Spin Class Vinyl Only every 6 to 7 p.m. here on KHEN 106.9 LPFM, Salida and beyond. I'm your host, DJ Static Ranger. I got a quick PSA for you. Hold up. We're learning things. Here we go. Salida Bike Park Vision, y'all. Salida Mountain Trails has unveiled a vision for a new community bike park designed to expand access to outdoor recreation and support riders of all ages and abilities. With the concept now complete, the project is moving into its first phase, which depends on community support and fundraising efforts to move forward. More information about how to support the project is available at SalidaMountainTrails.org/bikepark. Well, we only have enough time for a nice little short, quick song, so I'm going to leave you with this one. Felt like this is a proper way to end a little country western show. Cheers, y'all. This is the Static Ranger signing off. We got some great shows coming up. We got music till like 11:30. 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Cheers. See you till next week.

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1: 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Please leave a message.
0: Beep. Wait, after the beep.
1: Wait, before the beep? Ah, we missed. Oh. Start over. Call us again. Don't call us. We're not here tonight.
0: We're not here tonight. Don't call us.
1: We're, in fact, out of town or just late because we're live online and never on time, except when we're pre-recorded here on the KHAN, the 106.9. This is the Radio Roller Coaster. We're not here right now. Please leave a message.
0: Happy Friday Ignite, everybody. We hope that you had a fantastic week. I know we have.
1: Well, I hope so. I'm not here. Maybe I'm off in the distance of Radio Land listening to my own voice. Wouldn't that be narcissistic? Ooh, baby. Our theme tonight is instrumentals. You know, words are overrated. We're not here. Neither are the words.
0: Words. Who needs them?
1: Overrated. So we're just going to leave you with some sweet tunes, such as Un jour avec Joseph by Dominique Dumont, A Day with Joseph, and Love is Blue by Jackie Me Too. And if you've got a request, save it.
0: Save it.
1: Coming up now is another song. Another song known as Hung Up on My Baby by Isaac Hayes, voice of Chef off of Classic South Park. Take it away, Isaac.

0: Queen Saint Gang by Azrichel. Something like that. It's Queen Saint Gang. Before that, we had the instrumental classic Green Onions by Booker T and the MGs. Before that, we had Maria Tamben with Karangbin. And Hung Up on My Baby by Isaac Hayes. You're listening to Kahan the 106.9. We're not here tonight.
1: We're far, far away from here. And we hope that wherever you are, you're listening to the Radio Roller Coaster.
0: Thanks for listening. We've got some more music for you coming up right after this pause, which you won't notice because we'll cut it together in post. Here's a couple of Jeff Beck's for you.

0: The song Trembler and, let's see, Estevez by Juan Javelin. They do a lot of instrumental work where they synthesize up some old-timey, you know, good old cowboy synth music, you know, just wrangling your EQs and Home on the Range, Finder. Before that, we had Supreme by Rattata. And a couple of Jeff Beck's with Come Dancing and Since We Were Lovers. It's, well, if I time this right, it's about 8:40, 8:50, anywhere in between those two. And by 8:40 or 8:50, I mean 7:40 or 7:50 here on the Radio Roller Coaster, the KHAN, the 106.9. But who's keeping track? Certainly not us with our digital time counter, which tells us how much time has elapsed since we started this shindig. Hope you're having a great time out there in Radio Land. I'm Dog McCoy. This year's Cat Wrangler in the Distance.
1: Howdy, folks.
0: And we're not actually here right now.
1: We are not here.
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1: we're
0: call,
1: there.
0: 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So we've got a couple songs coming up right now, right after this commercial break, which, you know, might not have a commercial with it, but it will have this awkward pause.

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5: That's right, folks. The top of the hour of the radio roller coaster. We're at the very tippy top, and we're about to go upside down somehow.
4: 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If we made it, it's about 8 o'clock and or more than that. And we've got,
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0: Chet Atkins with The Man of Mystery. Before that, we had Pete Drake with One, a Two, The Spook. And before that, of course, we had Hold On Your Britches, L'Aile Nue by Hikaru. Hikaru, and then I neglected to write down the last name.
1: Honest attempt.
0: Yeah. That's L, apostrophe L-L-E-N-E-W, and Hikaru is spelled how it sounds. And before that, of course, we had Sleepwalk with Johnny and Santo, the original Sleepwalk, and Pacific Theme by The Broken Social Scene. You're listening to the K-Ham, the 106.9. We're not here right now. Please leave a message after the tone.
1: Beep.
0: Oh, there it is. We dubbed that in on post. Don't mind it. And, you know, we'd like to play some more songs right now. Perhaps even this wonderful song I've got queued up over here.
1: This song.
0: Oh, it looks like, you know, just a little snack wagon, a little taco wagon by Dick Dale. Take it away.
1: Ooh.

0: Bella Fleck and the Flecktones here on KHAN 106.9. We're not here right now, and it's really showing in our attitudes. Before the Bella Fleck and the Flecktones, we had, Sinister Minister by Bella Fleck and the Flecktones. Before that, we had Jerry Garcia with the Southside Strut, Cake with the Conroy, and Echo Arena. And, it's late 30, late 45 coming up now. You're still listening to KHAN 106.9. Cat Wrangler and I are out of town. I'm Dog McCoy, your host of the Radio Roller Coaster. Tonight's theme, no words. In fact, I'm talking too much as it is, so we should probably get skedaddling with, what is this, Lost My Mind by Will Van Horn.
1: What do you want me to do?

0: Hey, Cam. It's been a show. It's been a real show.
1: It's been a show, and I've been Cat Wrangler, broadcasting all the way from wherever I am.
0: And I'm Dog McCoy, here down in the South Pacific of Radioland, enjoying the high seas, adventure, and, well, life's a beach. You better enjoy it.
1: That's right, folks.
0: Yeah.
1: We're tired.
0: Yeah, it's been a long night of doing radio shows. So we'd like to leave you with Charlie Magiera and...
1: The girl who was frightened of cigarettes.
0: So, glad you were here. Glad we were here. And if you couldn't hear us, I mean, just turn the music up.
1: Good night, everybody.
0: Good night, everybody.
1: See you next time.

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in case you didn't hear, this is Global Grooves with DJ Dipstick and DJ Blackstrap Molasses, who's outside right now. Blackstrap Molasses will speak a little bit more to what we're doing tonight, but we just came back from a little festival in Aztec area, New Mexico, at a very awesome venue called Tico Time, where DJ Blackstrap Molasses and I participated in a community drum circle. I cannot remember the man's name, but he was from Ghana, and he runs a school and farm where he teaches African drumming, and it was awesome. So we're just going to be playing some different songs that have African drumming tonight. And now we're going to Senegal for some rumba and roll. Here goes.

Get down to this.

some PSAs for ya. 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If you're a rockaholic, give me a call. I can't say my number because Blackstrap's not in here, but we'll say it later. Otherwise, in the news, KN is more than a radio station. 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What else? What else do we got going on? These are all my KN ones. What's going on in town? Oh, yeah, it does. Hey, your mic's on. Can you say that in the mic real quick? What? The farmer's market starts tomorrow. The farmer's market starts tomorrow. And that is held in Alpine Park from 8 to noon, I think. That was for you. I'm sure it's in here, but I remember that being the time. Yeah, the farmer's market's great. There's a bunch of new vendors and yeah, great art, great produce, great people, great food. Get out there. Have a good time. I'm sure it's going to be super busy tomorrow. Also in the news, BV Made offers community access to woodworking and welding equipment through memberships and public classes. 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Wait, for more... That's got to be fixed. You can contact Monica at 719-539-6447. And also, too, which I'm sure is going to become a PSA soon, because they're on it. Garna just started a program where you can donate materials, and there's certain creators who are a part of this program that they request certain materials, so stuff like clothes, maybe scrap metal, scrap bike parts, and you can donate stuff that you have no use for. An artist in our beautiful, amazing town will repurpose it. So check out Garna for more information on that. I think that's just the coolest thing ever. Yeah, drumming. I need drums. We have a guitar. I can drum with my mouth. Everything's a drum. It's true. We had a big conversation about this recently. Yeah, I actually, if you didn't know this about DJ Dipstick, I love to ham bone. Like, really, I'll get into it. But I don't know if it'd be hard to hear on the mic. Anyway, we're going to play more music. This is Los Twangueros by Rykooter.

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0: Oh,
1: we're getting groovy in the stoovie.
0: This is a show where you might hear languages and sounds that you're not familiar with.
1: But we ask them, you. To approach them, you.
0: To approach music.
1: And everything in life with an open mind and positivity.
0: We love you, Salida. If you want to talk to us about that or anything that's on your mind, you can call us now.
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Hey, Hen, this has been Global Grooves. Thank you guys for tuning in and listening. We got one more song for you, and I'm going to pass it off to DJ the Professor. This is DJ Blackstrap Molasses.

Jesús.

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Before we get into some book learning for y'all, let's go over a couple of the awesome things happening in our community right now. 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

Hey, y'all, you're tuned in to Office Hours with the Professor. We just listened to Aeroplane by Bjork, Wow by Kate Bush, and Subtropique by Pilgrims. Enjoy.

Hey, hey, y'all. You're listening to Office Hours with the Professor. We just heard In Silence by In Danger, Halo by Depeche Mode, and Vogue Thing by Girls Against Boys. Enjoy the rest of the show. Oh, and before I forget, you're listening to KHEN LP 106.9 Salida. Thanks for tuning in tonight.

Hey, hey, Salida. Thanks again for tuning in to Office Hours with the Professor. You just heard Push It by Garbage, Dirtbag Transformation, Still Dirty by Horse Girl, and Plan Production by Warren Bennett. Let's keep it going.

Hey, Salida. Thank you, as always, for tuning in to Office Hours with the Professor. We always appreciate having you in class. We just heard Trouble in Mind by Bertha Chippy Hill. I'd Rather Go Blind by Etta James. And Exchange by Massive Attack. Let's finish out class on a high note tonight.

0: Hey, Salida, thank you for tuning in to Office Hours with the Professor. To finish it off, we heard Angel from Montgomery by John Prine and Eagle by Soul City Orchestra. Today's test question is A squared plus B squared equals which song from tonight's set? Bonus points if you can tell me who Pythagoras would like ideally listen to out of all of this lineup. Thank you guys for listening and have a good night.
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1: Beale Street Caravan is also supported by awards from the Memphis Convention and Visitors Bureau, Tennessee Arts Commission, Arts Memphis, and Tennessee Tourism. 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The soundtrack of America was made in Tennessee. We're back, and for those of you just tuning in, we heard from Hunt Sales earlier in the show, and now we're about to hear from perhaps the most unique group of artists we've ever had on Beale Street Caravan, Mellotron Variations.
0: Even if you've never heard of the instrument known as the mellotron, you've heard one.
1: The Beatles' Strawberry Fields. The iconic flutes on Zeppelin's Stairway to Heaven.
0: Those aren't real instruments.
1: Well, I mean, of course they're real.
0: But it's not like someone is sitting there playing those flutes into a microphone in a studio somewhere.
1: Well, there kind of is. It's sort of complicated. The mellotron is a very complicated machine with a very unique history. A lot of people like to think of it as the world's first synthesizer.
0: Now, when you say synthesizer, I immediately think of the 80s new wave and funk with the fake horns and strings, those digital keyboards.
1: Right. So the Mellotron, it's keyboard-based too, just like those synthesizers. But it's more like the grandfather of the synthesizer you're describing. The Mellotron is analog. In fact, it's tape-based. It's analog tape with magnetic playback heads.
0: Like a cassette player?
1: Exactly. See, on a Mellotron, every single key on the keyboard corresponds to a strip of magnetic recording tape, a small motor, and a playback head. You press a key, and the Mellotron plays back that piece of tape. You release the key, and a spring winds the tape back up.
0: So, if the Mellotron has, say, 44 keys, like a small piano would, you would have 44 of these mechanisms all working in concert?
1: That's right. Like I said, the Mellotron is very complicated, and it's a delicate instrument. There are a lot of moving parts, and they require a lot of care to keep them operational and playing in tune. What really makes them so unique is that on each of those pieces of tape are actual recordings of musicians performing.
0: So if you hit the middle C and your Mellotron has the tapes loaded with the string sounds, you'll hear the actual violinist playing a sustained C note on a violin?
1: Exactly. And the type of sounds they recorded for Mellotrons are all over the place. You've got choirs, you've got drum loops, sound effects, orchestral sounds, you name it. And the guys in Mellotron Variations even went as far as going into a studio and making their own sets of Mellotron tapes. And you're going to hear all of this in just a minute.
0: So Mellotron Variations is the brainchild of Memphis artists Robbie Grant and Jonathan Kirksey. Their friend Winston Eggleston, who is the son of famed Memphis photographer William Eggleston, is a bit of a Mellotron enthusiast.
1: Winston owns a few original ones from the 60s, which he's rebuilt and restored. He's also built Mellotrons from the ground up using kits. But Winston's not a musician, per se. But Robbie came to him with the idea of creating compositions solely for the Mellotron.
0: The Mellotron has historically been an accompaniment instrument, an overdub, an embellishment, rarely front and center, and never the focal point of an entire composition. So this endeavor was pretty unique, to say the least.
1: Mellotron Variations first performed as duets for Mellotron at the Crosstown Arts Gallery in 2016. Jonathan and Robbie each played two Mellotron keyboards each. They had two sold-out performances, and we'll begin by hearing a selection from that evening.

0: So that, as far as we can tell, and we've done our homework, is the first public performance of compositions written entirely for the Mellotron. A live recording of the performance was released as an album, and there was immediate interest in doing it again.
1: And this time, Jonathan and Robbie brought in reinforcements in the form of John Medeski from Medeski, Martin & Wood, and Pat Sansone from Wilco.
0: So imagine this setup, if you will. Four musicians, eight Mellotron keyboards amongst them, this time at the Crosstown Concourse, a renovated Sears distribution facility, 1.5 million square feet converted into a vertical urban village.
1: Redubbed Mellotron Variations, the multi-day series included collaborations with Memphis's New Ballet Ensemble and Memphis Symphony Orchestra.
0: We'll hear an interview from Robbie Grant, John Medeski, and Pat Sansone throughout this segment. Here are Mellotron Variations live on Beale Street Caravan.

that sort of historic museum kind of instrument concept thing has never been interesting to me at all. It's always been about like, okay, what can we do with an instrument right now? Give me, you know, for like, you know, keyboards to be sitting in museums unused is ridiculous to me. You know, I mean, it's cool. I guess in terms of technology, it's, you know, like the Smithsonian or something. It's interesting. But for me, it's like either an instrument is only as good as what's coming out of it at any given moment. The way that, you know, the Mellotron, it's an amazing instrument. It's like, you know, it's got a motor that spins and pulls the tape. So I like to get in there because, you know, when you touch the, when you affect the speed of the motor with your hand, it makes it, it just becomes a much, for me, becomes a much more vocal and expressive instrument.

0: It's been great. It's the first time that I've done this. First time I've made music with other mellotronists. You know, usually I'm the mellotron guy on a session or on stage. That's kind of a role that I'll play. So it's been great to share that with some other musicians, and it's such a deep and rich paint box to pull from that the possibilities are pretty limitless as far as the textures and the moods that you can create. So it's really fun. It's really fun getting to do this with some other like-minded mellotron obsessives.
1: I don't know. For me, it just like I immediately just started doing it when I got the instrument. It just, I like to explore sounds on any instrument and see what's possible. And that was one of the things that, for me, made it. Because, if you want it to sound like strings, it's never going to sound like strings. I mean, it's going to sound like mellotron strings, and, that's really precious, too. But not for me. I'd hire some string players, write it out, and get some string players. If I want strings, I'm gonna get some strings. Or there's digital stuff that can trick us now. Recordings of, there's samples and stuff that can be very deceptive as far as if you really want some real strings. But for me, what's great about the mellotron is that it's its own instrument. It has its own sound, and even though it sounds like strings, it's not quite, it hints at strings, and then you can, when I can get in there and bend the sound, I can do things that a string player can't do, and that's the whole point for me. Is like, you can do things with these sounds of the mellotron when you start to explore the pitch and the changing of speeds and stuff that you can't do with the real instrument, and then that's where, for me, it's interesting.
0: It's always kind of been a part of my record making, even when I didn't have access to an actual mellotron. In the mid '90s, there were a couple of sound modules that came on the market that had a few mellotron sounds in them. Yeah, I mean, once I had the ability to use those sounds, kind of hard not to. I mean, it's just so tempting.
2: One of the goals really of the concert was to kind of make people forget everything or just get lost in the moment. It's all instrumental. We're not singing or saying anything. I really want people to kind of look inside themselves and explore, where they want to go creatively too. That was really part of it. With the visuals and just the music, just let people get lost and kind of find a way into something else that they love and that they want to do.

0: That was Mellotron Variations live on Beale Street Caravan.
1: A Memphis original through and through. A complete concert of compositions written exclusively for this unique instrument. The first of its kind.
0: Mellotron Variations features the talent of Robbie Grant, Jonathan Kirksey, John Medeski, and Pat Sansone.
1: The project was made possible by the support of Crosstown Arts and the National Endowment for the Arts.
0: And attended by the best music fans in the world, Memphians.
1: For more information on Mellotron Variations, just follow them on social media. There's a rumor that the show may be hitting the road. It's an audiovisual experience that must be experienced live.
0: Right. There's a visual element that doesn't come across too well on public radio. Trust me when I say you have to hear and see this show. The highlights you heard earlier, they're just the tip of the iceberg, and a full album release of the concert is in the works. So be on the lookout for that. 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

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And as time

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1: Did you know that Colorado is home to nearly 30 species of ticks, many capable of transmitting germs that cause illness like Lyme disease? 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
1: JV County Public Health wants you to protect yourself and your family from the mosquito bites that spread West Nile virus. When you go outside, use EPA-registered mosquito repellents. 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And remove standing water around your home where mosquitoes breed. Anyone can become infected, but if you're over 50, you're at higher risk for severe disease or even death from West Nile virus. Remember, the best defense comes from things you can do yourself. Fight the bite. 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

Thank you so much. I guess you might notice we're a little bit hoarse tonight. But as time goes along, we'll hope to get better. Here's a Melba Montgomery and myself record. Our song, rather, we'd like to try to do for you. Melba's not with me tonight, but Don Adams is, and he does a real good part of playing Melba. It's a little tune called, well, I'll just let you guess. 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It goes like this.

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a sweetheart, and our love was fair. I remember her brown eyes and long dark hair. 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

I'm Jim Lofgren, and I host the Sunny Side Up with Jim and the River Flow on Friday mornings at KHENLP. When I moved to Salida, one of the main reasons I really liked this town was the lively music scene and how much we had concentrated in a small area. And it really satisfied my need for live music. And the reason I'm a DJ is because I wanted to promote the local music scene. No one else in town was doing it, so I took it upon myself to promote the lively music scene that we have and promote the upcoming acts.

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Good morning. I am Casey Thornton, and you are listening to the Saturday morning edition of Sunnyside Up on Saturday, June 6th, 2026. And coming up for you, I got some great music for you this morning. I got Queen on the way, Michael Jackson, Tiffany, Led Zeppelin, and Bill Withers. Let's get things started off with Queen on Sunnyside Up. Good morning.

The Salida Farmers Market operates every Saturday from June through October at Alpine Park, 404 East Street. The summer market runs from 8 a.m. to 12 p.m. and transitions to fall hours from 9 a.m. to 1 p.m. later in the season. And we will be out there this morning at Alpine Park. Come by our KHEN tent and get some, or buy some shirts and water bottles, and come by and say hi. And here is Michael Jackson on Sunnyside Up. Good morning.

Good morning, KAGN. I am Casey Thornton, and you are listening to Sunnyside Up, the Saturday morning edition. 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And here is Led Zeppelin on Sunnyside Up. 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

Good morning, KHGN. I am Casey Thornton, and you are listening to the Saturday morning edition of Sunnyside Up, and here are the animals on Sunnyside Up. Good morning.

Good morning, KAGN. I am Casey Thornton, and you are listening to the Saturday morning edition of Sunny Side Up. And let's see what's coming up later today here on KAGN. I will be here until 10 a.m. this morning. And coming up tonight here on KAGN, it is Highway Songs with Hal Tuttle beginning at 6 p.m. tonight. Then coming up at 7, it is Ten Gates with Monica Latronica. And then coming up at 9, Rocky Mountain Live with GP3. Then coming up at 11, Scream Therapy with Little Red. And that's later today right here on KHEN. And here is Elton John and Rocket Man on Sunny Side Up. Good morning.

0: this is Tanya from Two Furs with Tanya on Mondays from 6 to 7. 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
4: 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Good morning. I am Casey Thornton, and you are listening to the Saturday morning edition of Sunnyside Up, hour number two. And coming up this hour, I got Don McLean on the way, Toto, the Bee Gees, and Rupert Holmes. Let's get things started off with Don McLean and American Pie on Sunnyside Up. Good morning.

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Good morning, KHEN. I am Casey Thornton, and you are listening to the Saturday morning edition of Sunnyside Up. And here are the Bee Gees on Sunnyside Up. Good morning.

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Good morning, KHEN. I am Casey Thornton, and you are listening to the Saturday morning edition of Sunnyside Up. And here's Marvin Gaye and Tammy Terrell on Sunnyside Up. Good morning.

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Good morning, KHGN. I am Casey Thornton, and you are listening to the Saturday morning edition of Sunny Side Up. And here is Earth, Wind, and Fire on Sunny Side Up. Good morning.

Good morning, KHGN. I am Casey Thornton, and you are listening to the Saturday morning edition of Sunnyside Up, and that's going to wrap things up for me today. I will be back Tuesday morning for Sunnyside Up. Until then, everybody have a great weekend. Bye.

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Our theme music, Night Train to Valhalla, comes from John Fahey from the collection The 10,000 Incarnations of the Rose, American Primitive Guitar and Banjo, 1963 to 1974, on Kraft Records. This week, we conclude our two-part feature focusing on psychedelic influences on folk music. Last week, we heard both classic and contemporary artists who were inspired by the musical styles of the late 60s. We'll open this week's edition with the band Lancome from Ireland. They possess a sound which would have fit well in the folk music style of the era, but are very much alive and touring today. We'll hear What Will We Do When We Have No More Money from their recording Between Earth and Sky on Rough Trade Records. More folk music in the psychedelic style on this week's edition of the Sing Out Radio Magazine. Here's Lancome.

She says goodnight to his jewels, to his gold, and she seats herself in the little boat as she has done before. She says goodnight to his jewels, to his gold, and she seats herself in the little boat as she has done before. I'll sing you a song, and it goes, time and die, the shore watching the ships pass. The dark and a sparkling pretty name. I'll sing you a song, watching the ships pass. You take a little boat as she has done before, watching the ships pass. I desire that maid who walks alone by the shore. Calls when calls one of his sailor boys, old Had Brailed, and says, give to him 100 pounds. Take a little boat and paddle it to shore. Her song, her song echoes. Captain says, watching the ship.

0: never be. I do not desire his gold, so tell him.
1: So tell him.
0: So tell him. That can never be. I do not desire his gold, so tell him.
1: So tell him.
0: So tell him.
1: Tell him. So tell him. So tell him.
0: By persuasion, bring her back by force.
1: You take a little boat,
0: sing a song, watching the ship.
1: Song echoes the sailor, her song echoes.
0: But the sailor took her in his arms in spite of her plea. She sits in this little boat. And in spite of all the wrong, I'll sing this song echoes.

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1: and greets the captain with a smile.
0: With a smile.
1: Saying,
0: call your good men upon
1: and
0: us.
1: And she sings a song of a sailor's
0: love, a song of the bounding deep.

0: cabin boy. They all she says goodnight to him. And his ship, his jewels, to his gold. And she seats herself in the boat as she has done before.
1: No oar.
0: With no oar but the captain's sword. She paddles her boat to shore. She paddles her boat to shore. And he seems to hear her song. Who's that? She paddles her boat to shore. Shore, there's a woman walking now. There's a woman walking by the shore now. She is walking, she was walking, she is walking, she will
1: she walk. She says goodnight to his jewels, to his gold,
0: and she seats herself in the little boat as she has done before.
2: In classical music, you would call that music concrete, which includes a whole bunch of different things on the track. That was Anna and Elizabeth, Anna Roberts-Gavalt and Elizabeth Leprell, from their recording, The Invisible Comes to Us, and By the Shore, collected originally by Helen Hartness Flanders and Marguerite Olney in May of 1940 in Jaffrey, New Hampshire, from Lena Bourne Fish. The recording, The Invisible Comes to Us, is on Smithsonian Folkways Records. We are listening to music influenced by the psychedelic era. And before that, the Young Tradition, made up of Peter Bellamy, Heather Wood, and Royston Wood, recorded live at Oberlin College in November of 1968. And the American Shape Note hymn, Idumea, that's on A Wing and a Prayer Records out of the EU. And we let off that set with the band Lancome from their recording Between the Earth and Sky, and a song that was collected from Mary Delaney, an Irish traveler, recorded in London in 1973. We heard What Will We Do When We Have No Money? That's on Rough Trade Records. We are listening to music influenced by the psychedelic era, and one of the performers was Tom Rapp, who was quite popular during that period. He played in a band called Pearls Before Swine, which many times was just him, with some sidemen, or he played all the instruments himself. This is from the recording The Use of Ashes, and the song that gives the title to the recording. This is The Jeweler from Pearls Before Swine on the Sing Out Radio Magazine.

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And remember, you can also hear us on iTunes.

This is the Sing Out Radio Magazine, and I'm your host, Tom Druckenmiller. Our theme music this week comes from the compilation The Thousand Incarnations of the Rose, American Primitive Guitar and Banjo, 1963 to 1974.

or the Incredible String Band 1968. And we let off that set with Pearls Before Swine from the recording The Use of Ashes. And we heard the title track, actually, called The Jeweler, which includes the line The Use of Ashes. That's from 1970, reissued on Floating World Records, originally on Warner Brothers, Pearls Before Swine. We are still listening to folk music that was influenced by and was an influence on psychedelic music. The Grateful Dead started their career as kind of a psychedelic jug band. This is The Dead, recorded in April of 1971 at the Fillmore East, and Going Down the Road, Feeling Bad, from The Grateful Dead on The Sing Out Radio Magazine.

Peter Paul Mary from 1968. In fact, it was Noel Paul Stuckey who wrote Love City, Postcards to Duluth, and sang it. Late Again is the name of the recording. It's on Warner Brothers Records from 1968, Peter Paul and Mary. And before that, we heard from a brand new recording from a trio called Cinderwell. And the tune we heard featured their fiddler, Amelia Baker. The tune was Queen of the Earth, Child of the Skies, Ed and Hammond's classic tune from Marlinton, West Virginia. That's on Free Dirt Records, Cinderwell. The recording is called No Summer. And before that, we heard some old-time music. A lot of players from San Francisco turned into old-time players as well later on. And we heard The Horseflies from In the Dance Tent, recorded on July 21st, 1996, at the 6th Annual Finger Lakes Grassroots Festival of Music and Dance. And we heard Late for the Dance. That's on Live and Kickin' Records. And before that, we heard from the notorious Byrd Brothers, the recording from 1968 by the Byrds and Going Back, Carole King and Jerry Goffin's tune. That's on Columbia Records. If you want to have a blast sometime, listen to that with headphones. And we let off that set with the Grateful Dead, Going Down the Road Feeling Bad, from Ladies and Gentlemen, the Grateful Dead, Fillmore East, New York City, April 1971, on Rhino Records. You've been listening to the Sing Out Radio Magazine. I've been your host, Tom Druckenmiller. If you've enjoyed the program, you can find out more about Sing Out by calling 1-888-SING-OUT or by checking us out on the web at singout.org. The Sing Out Radio Magazine is produced at the Little Cat Records Studios. Be careful out there. Be sure to wash your hands, wear a mask, and keep your distance so you can join me next time for another trip into the fascinating world of folk and roots music on the Sing Out Radio Magazine. 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

0: Danny, and I come from Illinois. 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

Welcome aboard, my friends. You are tuned to Modern Jet Set. Thank you for flying the fancy skies. My name is Iris Berkeley. I am your pilot and your flight attendant for flight number 300 of this soundtrack to your utterly fabulous secret agent oh-so-funky life. And we're going to celebrate the big 300 with same thing we do every time, a little bit of globe-trotting, a little bit of new releases, a little bit of old favorites. Started off this time with Anand Wilder, August 2025, a record called Psychic Lessons from the Brooklyn-based founding member of Yay Sayer. We heard Tech Job. And in the background right now is Portland, Maine surf trio Kaioa. Now, their name also is the same as an extinct Hawaiian songbird. The record's from 2023 called Stand Tall, and this is Acacia Koa. So if you need to page any of our in-flight crew during this celebratory flight, just hit that button above your head with a picture of a cocktail umbrella on it, and someone will be over to assist you shortly. You can also email the flight deck anytime, day or night, at mail@modernjetset.com. We have stuff coming up from Leah Callahan, some new Adrian Quesada. It's a little bit of everything. I think you're going to enjoy it. Thanks for flying.

sign where I caught a glimpse of your spirit through mine.

Thank you for flying with Modern Jet Set. I am Iris Berkeley. We are a little more than a third of the way through this hour-long flight, and we started off that last set with Leah Callahan. We heard the title track from her 2026 record, Our Lady of the Sad Adventure. Boston indie singer-songwriter, you might know her for her work with Turkish Delight. After that, Slaughter Beach Dog, fourth full-length from Philadelphia-based Jake Ewald and Friends called At the Moon Base. We heard the title track. And on the subject of classics, Yola Tango from 1997 on Matador. The record was I Can Hear the Heart Beating as One. We heard Moby Octopad. Gitkin's in the background right now with a 7-inch B-side to his bluesy 2026 single Night Tripper. This one is Alter Ego. And no fooling, we are here for you for the rest of the hour. You need anything in the meantime, it's mail at modernjetset.com. Kick back, relax. Thanks for flying.

Some soulful Americana feels to bring us to the halfway point of today's modern jet set flight. First up was Le Imprimé, that's Norway's Morten Martens on his second record, Fading Forward. We heard You and I, followed by something new from Adrian Quesada. The Black Pumas leader is back with a new kind of stripped back sound on this instrumental project called Trio Asesino. We heard Don't Leave Me. And followed that up with Sun Little, his fourth album. This one was recorded in Muscle Shoals, Alabama, called City Folk. We heard Rabbit. So we are indeed halfway through today's modern jet set flight. We shall head on back to LA via a whole bunch of other good places. So stay right where you're at. And as always, thank you ever so much for flying the fancy skies.

It's Modern Jet Set. Thank you for joining us on this little hour-long sky party. And we got music in the background right now that is aptly named. It's from Frolin Music Library, and it's called Window Seat from 2026's Exponential Generator. Some real good modern-day library music going on there. Before that, Alexander Four with Genie from 2026's Alchemist, a.k.a. electronic producer Joris Firetag, or just Firetag. It's his first full-length solo project as Alexander Four on Sonar Collective. Before that, Jerry Paper with Contact from his record Boink from 2026. He calls it 11th Dimension Pop on Stone's Throw, and started off the set with Inner Wave, an LA five-piece neo-psych outfit. There's lots of diverse vintage influences in this record. It's their fifth album called See You When I Get Back. We heard Bigfoot. So if you find yourself in need of some more Jet Set loving during the rest of your week, you are in luck. You can always find an instant replay of this most recent flight on modernjetset.com, plus archives and other goodies for you frequent flyers. Or if you'd just like to say hi, you can do that at mail@modernjetset.com. Hold on tight. We're heading to France. Talk to you soon.

Morning Friends, we are beginning our final descent here on Modern Jet Set. We kicked it off with Cortex and Autumn from Tropo Blue from 1975, legendary French jazz funk outfit. After that, we had some Stereolab with If You Remember, I Forgot How to Dream, Part 2. From their 2025 11th record called Instant Holograms on Metal Film, it was almost 15 years after Not Music. Vanishing Twin after that with Tub Erupt from 2021's Ukigeku, which is Japanese for Big Moonlight. And in the background right now is Yin Yin. They're a quartet out of Amsterdam with some outer national vibes. The song's called Mooncake Melody and the record is Yatta. I'm Iris Berkeley. I want to sincerely thank you for joining me on today's Flight of Fancy. Until next week, may your champagne flute overflow with, and we'll meet right back here next time for another extra fancy flight. If you heard anything you loved today, you can always get a show archive and other goodies whenever you need it. Click on over to modernjetset.com for that. But until we meet again, stay safe, stay sane, stay sassy, and most importantly, stay sexy, my friends.

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3: Hi, I'm your co-host, Pat Mitchell-Worley.
4: And I'm Kevin Cubbins.
3: This week on the program, we have Mellotron Variations, an instrumental project built around one of the most unique instruments ever conceived.
4: We'll also hear from legendary drummer and Fat Possum Records recording artist, Hunt Sales.
3: Bill Street Caravan contributor Jim Spake is back with us to continue his series on the legendary sidemen that played rock's original lead instrument.
4: The series is called Crazy About a Saxophone, and that's all coming up right now on Bill Street Caravan. Hey, Pat.
3: Hey, Kevin.
4: We have a great lineup this week. We'll be exploring Mellotron Variations later in the program. That's definitely going to be a first for our program.
3: The project has distinct Memphis roots, and we'll be diving into all that. But it also features John Medeski of Medeski, Martin, and Wood fame, and Pat Sansone from the band Wilco.
4: It's one of the coolest things I have ever heard, and I can't wait to share it with our listeners. But up first, we have Hunt Sales with us.
3: This is Lust for Life by Iggy Pop. It features one of the most recognizable beats ever recorded. You've heard it a million times, and you've probably heard it imitated a million times more.
4: Music writers have labeled Hunt Sales as the most underrated rock drummer in the world. But labeling him a rock drummer seems to barely scratch the surface. What makes his playing so unique within the context of his career-defining work with rockers Iggy Pop and David Bowie is that beneath the surface is a jazz and big band-inspired musician.
3: More Buddy Rich than John Bonham, which explains why Bowie's guitarist Reeves Gabrels once said, Hunt is one of the few living drummers that actually has a personality and style that is unmistakably his own.
4: And Hunt comes by Memphis the old-fashioned way. He's here to make a record. Working with Bruce Watson and Big Legal Mess Records, it's a subsidiary of Fat Possum Records. It will be his first solo record. It's all him, front and center. And we'll definitely be having him back on the show when the album is released.
3: When Hunt is in Memphis working in the studio, he picks up shows all over town, informal sit-ins with all the local music heroes. We're loose like that in Memphis. In the performance you're about to hear, we've got Art Edmiston, Gerald Stevens, and Joe Restivo, who you've heard on the program many, many times, performing with the Bo Keys, John Paul Keith, the Lovelight Orchestra, and many others.
4: Here's Hunt Sales live on Beale Street Caravan.

ain't got time. 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They can't help us. 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We're gonna do what we're gonna do. 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

0: Thank you, and you.
1: We're going to take a break from the music and sit down with Hunt Sales. Hunt, thank you for being a part of Bill Street Caravan.
2: It's a pleasure.
1: For most people who are listening to the show, they may not know the name Hunt Sales, but they know your music. In fact, I would say that drum intro to Lust for Life is probably something that everyone knows.
2: Exactly.
1: You know the song, but
2: exactly.
1: You may not know exactly what it is. So are you sick of hearing about that?
2: No, I'm happy about it as far as something that I have done, and it's brought pleasure or happiness to some people. It's inspired people. People have come up to me and said, wow, hearing that really made me want to play drums. Well, that makes me feel great. I am of the ilk, or whatever the word is, I live in today. I'm excited about today, and I'm looking forward to tomorrow. You know what I mean?
1: Yeah.
2: And I'm very, the past, I don't spend much time in the past. You know what I mean?
1: One thing that's consistent in your life story is that hard work has been a mantra for you.
2: I've tried to keep an open mind and go with my gut and my feeling and be a fan of music. I still will sit and listen to an Al Green record and get off on it, even though maybe I've heard it 5 million times. And I'll tell you something. I've been working out of Memphis quite a bit this last year. And Memphis reminds me of being a child. It gives me that experience. It takes me back to a time in my life when I was developing. Memphis has been great, seriously. And it's been a new chapter of my life. It's been a great chapter of my life. The people of Memphis have been so warm and nice to me. And I can't say enough about it. The music is great. I make great music there. I run into great musicians. The people there are sincere.
1: I definitely think that Memphis is that place that artists find their way here when they want to really find themselves. We are the journey that, you know, someone may take a spiritual journey to India like the Beatles did, or they may...
2: I don't need to go to India. Just send me to Memphis and put some of that rub on that chicken there. And put me in a studio or on a live gig with some of them great musicians, and I am in heaven, okay? The DNA in the air in Memphis and it's the great music that's come out of that place. I mean, unbelievable, you know what I mean? And everyone knows that, you know, everybody knows it. The diversity, Memphis has got soul, okay? Memphis has got soul, deep. I like Memphis. Memphis is awesome.
1: So how did you end up connected with Big Legal Mess? How did this come across? How did this record come about?
2: Okay, here's in the short form of it. There's a person that I've known, him and his family, for a long time, and is the one person I know is Will Sexton. Him, he has a brother named Charlie Sexton, the Sexton brothers. Now, Will Sexton moved to Memphis, and he met a wonderful lady, Amy.
1: Yes.
2: And I mean,
1: yes, they've been on the show many times.
2: Yeah.
1: Friends of
2: Bill
1: Street Caravan.
2: He met
1: definitely.
2: Amy. They fell in love, which is great. I was so happy for him that he finally met someone like her. And he ended up moving there. And I'd see him over the years. He'd come back here and he'd go, Hunt, you really got to come to Memphis. You got to come to Memphis. So finally one day he called me and he said, hey, Hunt, you want to come to Memphis this week? And I went, yeah, I'll come. And I came to Memphis. And things changed. And I met some people there that understood me, okay? And there's a label there called Big Legal Mess, and it's part of the Fat Possum Music Group. I met a gentleman there, Bruce, who's one of the owners. He knew about what I'd done, and he said, do you want to do some recording for us? And I said, I would love to. That's when everything really started for me again. And Bruce and all the people there have been so sweet to me and given me an opportunity to show people what I'm doing now and what I've been doing. All I've been doing for all these years is sitting in rooms, writing music, playing a gig there. I'm not one of these people that's totally like driven. I'm the guy that sits in a room and writes music or sits in a studio and records. And whether anyone hears my stuff or not, that's not why I do it. It's all about the work.
1: Well, on that note, we are going to go back to Hunt Sales at Rail Garden. And thank you so much for taking the time to chat with us.
2: No problem. Thank you, and good speaking with you again.

I'm all alone at night. And I look over in the bed to the pillow where you used to rest your head. And you ain't there anymore. No one to lean on, to confide in, to love, share my life with.

0: was Hunt Sales live on Beale Street Caravan. The interview clip you heard was just a tiny glimpse into the mind of this internationally renowned musician.
1: For the full interview, just head over to our Facebook page where we've got it posted in its entirety. We'll be back with Mellotron Variations in just a moment. But right now, we're going to turn it over to Beale Street Caravan contributor Jim Spake.
0: Jim Spake, he's a true musician's musician. You've heard him on a ton of records, and you may have caught him recently on stage with Lucero. He knows music inside and out, and today he leads us on a guided tour of the heavyweight sidemen of yesterday.
1: Specifically, the sidemen from the early years of rock and roll that played rock's original lead instrument, the saxophone.
0: The series is called Crazy About a Saxophone. Here's Jim.
2: I wanna mumbo, mumbo, do my number. Hold my baby all this summer. Every time I hear that metal saxophone.
3: David Fathead Newman, born in 1933 in Corsicana, Texas, was probably the most notable tenor saxophone soloist with Ray Charles in the 1950s. After touring with T-Bone Walker and Buster Smith, he joined Ray Charles in 1952 on baritone sax. Let's hear him featured on the big horn on Ray's Greenbacks from 1950.

went to a night spot where the lights were low. Dined and danced and I was ready to go. I got out of my seat and when Flo arose, she said, hold it, Daddy, while I powder my nose. I sat back down with a smiling face while she went down to the powder place with my green.

the music stopped and the lights came on, I looked around and saw I was all alone. I didn't know how long Flo had been gone, but a nose powder sure didn't take that long. I left the place with tears in my eyes as I waved Lincoln and Jackson last goodbye.

David Fathead Newman featured on Barry Sax with Ray Charles. We'll hear some of Fathead's tenor work in a little bit, but let's hear from another sax man whose work with Ray is often mistaken for Fathead's, Don Wilkerson. He had the big Texas sound, though he was born in Moreauville, Louisiana in 1932. He'd go on to record his own soul jazz LPs for Blue Note in the 1960s, but his solos for Ray are what most listeners are familiar with. For example, that's him on Lonely Avenue, I Got a Woman, and right here on Hallelujah, I Love Her So from 1955, Don

Don Wilkerson on the tenor sax with Ray Charles. By the next year, 1956, Fathead Newman was in the tenor chair of the Ray Charles Band when he gave us this great solo on Get on the Road.

Later on, moving from sideman status, David Fathead Newman went on to have an illustrious career in jazz, recording over 30 records on his own. But he'll always be remembered for his gritty solos with Ray Charles. He gets a nice ride here on Tell the Truth from 1959.

0: David Fathead Newman and Don Wilkerson, two great sax soloists for Ray Charles in the 1950s. Appreciate you tuning in. This is Jim Spake for Beale Street Caravan, crazy about a saxophone.
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1: 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The soundtrack of America was made in Tennessee. We're back, and for those of you just tuning in, we heard from Hunt Sales earlier in the show, and now we're about to hear from perhaps the most unique group of artists we've ever had on Beale Street Caravan, Mellotron Variations.
0: Even if you've never heard of the instrument known as the Mellotron, you've heard one.
1: The Beatles' Strawberry Fields. The iconic flutes on Zeppelin's Stairway to Heaven.
0: Those aren't real instruments.
1: Well, I mean, of course they're real.
0: But it's not like someone is sitting there playing those flutes into a microphone in a studio somewhere.
1: Well, there kind of is. It's sort of complicated. The Mellotron is a very complicated machine with a very unique history. A lot of people like to think of it as the world's first synthesizer.
0: Now, when you say synthesizer, I immediately think of the 80s new wave and funk with the fake horns and strings, those digital keyboards.
1: Right. So the Mellotron, it's keyboard-based too, just like those synthesizers. But it's more like the grandfather of the synthesizer you're describing. The Mellotron is analog. In fact, it's tape-based. It's analog tape with magnetic playback heads.
0: Like a cassette player?
1: Exactly. See, on a Mellotron, every single key on the keyboard corresponds to a strip of magnetic recording tape, a small motor, and a playback head. You press a key, and the Mellotron plays back that piece of tape. You release the key, and a spring winds the tape back up.
0: So, if the Mellotron has, say, 44 keys, like a small piano would, you would have 44 of these mechanisms all working in concert?
1: That's right. Like I said, the Mellotron is very complicated, and it's a delicate instrument. There are a lot of moving parts, and they require a lot of care to keep them operational and playing in tune. What really makes them so unique is that on each of those pieces of tape are actual recordings of musicians performing.
0: So if you hit the middle C and your Mellotron has the tapes loaded with the string sounds, you'll hear the actual violinist playing a sustained C note on a violin?
1: Exactly. And the type of sounds they recorded for Mellotrons are all over the place. You've got choirs, you've got drum loops, sound effects, orchestral sounds, you name it. And the guys in Mellotron Variations even went as far as going into a studio and making their own sets of Mellotron tapes. And you're going to hear all of this in just a minute.
0: So Mellotron Variations is the brainchild of Memphis artists Robbie Grant and Jonathan Kirksey. Their friend Winston Eggleston, who is the son of famed Memphis photographer William Eggleston, is a bit of a Mellotron enthusiast.
1: Winston owns a few original ones from the 60s, which he's rebuilt and restored. He's also built Mellotrons from the ground up using kits. But Winston's not a musician, per se. But Robbie came to him with the idea of creating compositions solely for the Mellotron.
0: The Mellotron has historically been an accompaniment instrument, an overdub, an embellishment, rarely front and center, and never the focal point of an entire composition. So this endeavor was pretty unique, to say the least.
1: Mellotron Variations first performed as duets for Mellotron at the Crosstown Arts Gallery in 2016. Jonathan and Robbie each played two Mellotron keyboards each. They had two sold-out performances, and we'll begin by hearing a selection from that evening.

0: So that, as far as we can tell, and we've done our homework, is the first public performance of compositions written entirely for the Mellotron. A live recording of the performance was released as an album, and there was immediate interest in doing it again.
1: And this time, Jonathan and Robbie brought in reinforcements in the form of John Medeski from Medeski, Martin & Wood, and Pat Sansone from Wilco.
0: So imagine this setup, if you will. Four musicians, eight Mellotron keyboards amongst them, this time at the Crosstown Concourse, a renovated Sears distribution facility, 1.5 million square feet converted into a vertical urban village.
1: Redubbed Mellotron Variations, the multi-day series included collaborations with Memphis's New Ballet Ensemble and Memphis Symphony Orchestra.
0: We'll hear an interview from Robbie Grant, John Medeski, and Pat Sansone throughout this segment. Here are Mellotron Variations live on Beale Street Caravan.

that sort of historic museum kind of instrument concept thing has never been interesting to me at all. It's always been about like, okay, what can we do with an instrument right now? Give me, you know, for like, you know, keyboards to be sitting in museums unused is ridiculous to me. You know, I mean, it's cool. I guess in terms of technology, it's, you know, like the Smithsonian or something. It's interesting. But for me, it's like either, you know, an instrument is only as good as what's coming out of it at any given moment. The way the Mellotron, it's an amazing instrument. It's like, you know, it's got a motor that spins and pulls the tapes. So I like to get in there because, you know, when you touch the, when you affect the speed of the motor with your hand, it makes it, it just becomes a much, for me, becomes a much more vocal and expressive instrument.

0: It's been great. It's the first time that I've done this. First time I've made music with other mellotronists. You know, usually I'm the mellotron guy on a session or on stage. I'm that's kind of a role that I'll play. So it's been great to share that with some other musicians, and it's such a deep and rich paint box to pull from that the possibilities are pretty limitless as far as the textures and the moods that you can create. So it's really fun. It's really fun getting to do this with some other like-minded mellotron obsessives.
1: I don't know. For me, I immediately just started doing it when I got the instrument. I like to explore sounds on any instrument and see what's possible. And that was one of the things that for me made it. Because if you want it to sound like strings, it's never going to sound like strings. I mean, it's going to sound like mellotron strings, and that's really precious too. But not for me. I'd hire some string players, write it out, and get some string players. If I want strings, I want to get some strings. Or there's digital stuff that can trick us now. Recordings of strings, there's samples and stuff that can be very deceptive as far as if you really want some real strings. But for me, what's great about the mellotron is that it's its own instrument. It has its own sound. And even though it sounds like strings, it's not quite, it hints at strings, and then you can, when I can get in there and bend the sound, I can do things that a string player can't do, and that's the whole point for me. Is like you can do things with these sounds of the mellotron when you start to explore the pitch and the changing of speeds and stuff that you can't do with the real instrument. And then that's where, for me, it's interesting.
0: It's always kind of been a part of my record making. Even when I didn't have access to an actual mellotron, in the mid-90s, there were a couple of sound modules that came on the market that had a few mellotron sounds in them. Yeah, I mean, once I had the ability to use those sounds, kind of hard not to. I mean, it's just so tempting.
2: One of the goals really of the concert was to kind of make people forget everything or just get lost in the moment. It's all instrumental. We're not singing or saying anything. I really want people to kind of look inside themselves and explore, where they want to go creatively too. That was really part of it. With the visuals and just the music, just let people get lost and kind of find a way into something else that they love and that they want to do.

0: That was Mellotron Variations live on Beale Street Caravan.
1: A Memphis original through and through. A complete concert of compositions written exclusively for this unique instrument, the first of its kind.
0: Mellotron Variations features the talent of Robbie Grant, Jonathan Kirksey, John Medeski, and Pat Sansone.
1: The project was made possible by the support of Crosstown Arts and the National Endowment for the Arts.
0: And attended by the best music fans in the world, Memphians.
1: For more information on Mellotron Variations, just follow them on social media. There's a rumor that the show may be hitting the road. It's an audiovisual experience that must be experienced live.
0: Right. There's a visual element that doesn't come across too well on public radio. Trust me when I say you have to hear and see this show. The highlights you heard earlier, they're just the tip of the iceberg, and a full album release of the concert is in the works. So be on the lookout for that. 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

0: From E-Town Hall in the foothills of the Rocky Mountains, it's E-Town with this week's guests. From Bozeman, Montana, Madeline Hawthorne. From Denver, Colorado, Jake Plummer. And from Portland, Oregon, Fruition. I'm Helen Forrester. Right now, join me in welcoming our wonderful host, Nick Forrester.
1: Thanks, Ellen. Welcome, everybody. Welcome to E-Town Hall, a classic variety show, E-Town style. That's what we have for you all this week. Many people don't remember what a classic variety show is like, but we grew up with those things, Ed Sullivan and others. We've got a young singer-songwriter who moved from New Hampshire to Montana, settled in the Rocky Mountain West, got married, stayed there, and then started to travel around singing her great original songs. We've got a former NFL quarterback who has, after years of punishing his body, as so many professional athletes do, he's discovered the benefits of medicinal functional mushrooms, and he's here to help us learn more about that. And up first, we got a band from the Pacific Northwest that got its start literally in 2008, playing on the streets of Portland. They have since released a bunch of records and toured everywhere, and they built a really strong following based on their great live shows and songwriting. Their latest record has a comforting title. It's called How to Make Mistakes. And it was recorded right here, actually, at our recording studios, right behind this wall on the stage. So they are back home, in a way, with some new music. So please welcome back to E-Town, Fruition.
2: Well, gee, thanks. Well, we're going to keep Nick up here to kick off the show with us on the pedal steel. And we're going to play you the opening track from the aforementioned record that was recorded here at E-Town Studios.

0: Hey, welcome back, you guys. It does feel good having you back in the building. This is, I know, kind of a familiar spot for you. Making your last record downstairs in the studio and kind of diving into all the local coffee shops and restaurants while you're hanging out and being Boulderites for a little while.
1: And record stores.
0: And record stores, yeah. And it's really interesting seeing the videos from the songs from the new record, because what I notice is you really are a band that can play live and make a record that way. Like, not all bands can do that. So congrats to you guys.
2: Thank you. Thank you. I wasn't sure that we were. I was scared that we weren't, actually, you know, when the idea got pitched to do it that way. The studio is the freedom to be picky, you know, a live show, whatever you did, that's what you did. So I was intimidated at first, and I'm really glad we gave it the old college try, because we succeeded.
0: And you covered your bases with your album title.
1: That's right. That was actually kind of a clutch moment. We have a song called Made to Break that's a co-write between Mimi and I, and there's a line in it, I'm still learning how to make mistakes. And when this whole thing first started, we weren't going to do it live. And so what we were trying to do is just come into the studio and get as many songs down as we could. And I was like, you guys, if we're going to get all these, we should just do them live.
0: Yeah.
1: And it ended up working. The second we played that song that had the line about how to make mistakes, that was the moment where it was like, then we can call it How to Make Mistakes. And we were like, done. It's all live. Got to do it.
0: Yeah. What's the vibe out there? You're traveling, you're touring, you're doing all the things. How is it for you guys as a band out there?
3: We are still doing the thing, and I keep saying that we're just getting started. You know, we have three songwriters and a lot of life to live, which results in a lot of songs, it turns out.
0: Yeah.
3: And by the end of this year, we'll have 5 kids in this band.
0: Wow.
3: And so we keep growing and we keep changing, and our songs keep reflecting that, and we'll just keep recording them and playing them and hopefully playing them for crowds.
0: You know, what's nice is that some bands do sort of feel like family, and so when you introduce kids into a scenario like that, it can be disruptive, but I don't think it's going to be that way for you guys. I think it's going to be seamless. You might get less sleep a little bit.
1: That's okay. You're kind of used to that, being on the road. So.
0: Yeah.
2: We might just make a kids album in the next couple of years. Who knows? Who knows? We've planted the seeds.
0: And, the pandemic has come and gone. There's sort of like the ebbs and flows of how people can survive playing music. Obviously, there's less commerce in terms of people buying music and records and all that stuff, but you're finding ways. I know some bands have luck getting their songs in TV and radio shows and stuff like that. Do you have people working on that for you to get your songs placed in stuff?
2: Supposedly. That's what they keep telling
1: us.
2: That's
1: what they say.
0: Yeah.
2: But, you know.
0: Maybe with the kids' record.
2: Yeah, maybe.
1: We've had a few placements here and there, but we would like a lot more.
0: Yeah.
1: So if you're listening and you like this music, you want to use it for a movie, we would love to be in your movie.
0: Yeah. I know my band, Hot Rise, we thought it would be really cool to be in a movie, and when it finally happened, it was very exciting, except for one thing. It was the remake of The Blob, which lasted maybe a week in the theaters. I don't even know. It was just like...
2: Wow, I can't wait to look that up.
0: Hey, our song's going
2: to
0: be in a movie. It was really... was not a game changer for us. Let's just put it that way.
2: It probably paid for something, at least.
0: I'm not sure it did. But it was... with something to talk about, for sure. Anyway, listen, welcome back. We got more music to get to, and just happy you're here. Please welcome back to the stage at E-Town, Fruition.
3: Good man. Family man.
1: This is called Reason to Live.

0: that's fruition in the Pacific Northwest. Tyler Thompson, J. Cobb Anderson, Kellen Acebrook, Jeff Leonard, Mimi Nadja. They'll be back. Play some more music later on in the show. Fruition.
1: Your visit to E-Town is made possible in part by the Scientific and Cultural Facilities District, or SCFD, one of the largest cultural funding mechanisms in the United States, supporting nearly 300 organizations in the greater Denver, Colorado area. And by the way, don't forget to check out the more than 2,000 videos on the E-Town YouTube channel, where you can also subscribe in order to stay up to date with our latest video offerings, including from this week's show. 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

0: Well, that was fun. Mimi Nadja on the mandolin. I got to play an old...
1: Yeah!
0: So as I mentioned, we've got a variety show for you. I mentioned that Madeline Hawthorne is here, and she's going to be out. Fruition's going to be back. And up next, something we have never, ever done before, and that is to delve into the connection between NFL football and mushrooms. We haven't ever done that. I know you think it sounds strange, but the research is solid, the need is real, and the best person to help us learn about this is with us this week. Jake Plummer was an outstanding high school and college athlete. He went on to play college football at Arizona State University, where he led the team to an undefeated season and a Pac-10 championship, and then he went on to play for the Arizona Cardinals and the Denver Broncos. He had a 10-year career as an NFL quarterback, and that is hard to do. More recently, he has become an advocate for both pickleball, which we aren't going to talk about, and more importantly, mycology, the study and use of a wide variety of mushrooms in the field of health and human fitness. So please welcome to the E-Town stage, Jake Plummer.
2: Hello.
0: Welcome. Yeah, this is cool. Thanks for being here. Hey, I just want to do a little bit of background. You grew up in Idaho. Am I right that your family had like a rural sawmill out in the country somewhere?
2: My dad was a lumber broker, so he sold lumber. We didn't actually have a mill.
0: Okay, cool.
2: But yeah, I grew up in the mountains of the Sawtooth region in central Idaho. So yeah. Coming to Colorado was a blessing because I love the mountains and trees and rivers and lakes.
0: And what a career, man. It's just very rare to do what you did, to actually have that success in high school, to be recognized, to be drafted, to be recruited, to have 10 years in the NFL. That's very hard to do.
2: Yeah, as a youngster, I had two older brothers. So had I had sisters, I might have been a dancer or an actor or something else. But they were sports crazy. So everything we did was centered around sports.
0: It's so cool. I often wonder about this place where you're in your 30s and you're still young and you're healthy and your football career is over and you have to reinvent. You have to recalibrate. Think about who you are and what you're going to do next.
2: There's a duality where I was quarterback on the field, commanding the attention of these big men that are gladiator-esque, big guys that could kill you, but I'm yelling at them and they're listening, to then like, to then come off of that field and be taking out the trash and balancing checkbooks and doing normal everyday life things. And a lot of guys really are challenged by that, and it's a struggle. And so it takes some time.
0: Yeah. What kind of shape are you in? I mean, I just imagine the punishing that anybody who has a 10-year career in the NFL has endured, and you were probably pretty beat up by the time you stepped off the field.
2: Yeah, I'd like to say I'm in really good shape for the shape I'm in.
0: Yeah.
2: And yeah, you just got to stay active.
0: Yeah.
2: You can easily go down that path of, oh my God, my body's going to break apart. I'm going to have CTE. I'm going to have all these issues. But our bodies are amazing. Our bodies are very intelligent, and so is nature. And so it's been fun to challenge myself to feel good and stay active.
0: Yeah. Speaking of that transition towards feeling good, I'm imagining that CBD was like the first sort of natural remedy that produced some benefit to athletes that was also carrying a little bit of a stigma. Because like CBD is, it's weed, it's whatever, you know, there was misunderstanding. Is that right?
2: Yeah, that was really the challenge, was educating a lot of people the difference between THC and marijuana gets you high, as opposed to CBD that was similar qualities, but you didn't get that psychotropic feeling, that high. Charlotte's Web was really the eye-opener when I got involved with that group that was working with little children with epileptic seizures, Dravet syndrome, serious disorders, and nobody was listening.
0: Yeah.
2: So the former players, we got together and we started doing When the Bright Lights Fade, telling our story of, hey, when the lights go off, one, your body's in pain and you don't know how to deal with it. You've been given pills, shots, of whatever you needed. And so when that stops, your body goes, whoa, and you start feeling all the damage. And so that really was what piqued my interest in natural wellness. I did grow up with a grandma that was a vegetarian, and I ate tofu when I was a kid back in the 70s and 80s. And great, I'm grateful that my mother and my grandmother taught me about health and eating right. And so now it's kind of the message I like to send to a lot of my former teammates and anybody that's listening, that, you know, you can be the reason why you are in pain and not thriving by just what you're putting in your body.
0: Yeah. In case you just tuned in, you're listening to E-Town. My guest is Jake Plummer. When did you sort of cross paths with mushrooms as a beneficial substance for managing all of those challenges?
2: It was a Santana concert in Boise, Idaho.
0: Yeah, right.
2: My brother's friend gave me a stem and a cap. That was a hell of a concert, though. It was really good. So I've known about them. I've taken them in the mountains and the sawtooths with my brothers and cousins. But it's not something I did when I was playing or anything like that. When I met Del Jolly working with Charlotte's Web, he gave me some tinctures, some mushroom extracts. Said, check these out. This might be something we should look into. Started taking them. I felt from the CBD inflammation going away. And when I started taking those mushrooms daily, basic shiitake, lion's mane, cordyceps, turkey tail, some reishi, my favorite, my body felt even better. Like inflammation was now gone in these joints that I had trouble getting up off the ground. Now I'm popping up off the ground. Even now, you know, I don't ache. I'm sore if I'm active, but I don't ache nonstop. And so that's when we decided to dabble in the functional mushroom category, which is a very wide array of mushrooms that are very good for us. And we're just learning that here in American culture. It's been used in Eastern medicine and Chinese medicine for centuries.
0: Yeah.
2: And we're finding there's a lot of benefits and there's still so much to be discovered.
0: Yeah. And you've got a farm where you're growing mushrooms out in Fort Lupton or Eastern Colorado?
2: Yeah. We started a company called Umbo. And then Dale had a friend of his who bought this farm in Fort Lupton. And it was a mushroom farm. And Dale said, hey, you've been wanting to grow mushrooms. Here you go. So that's what we did. We started Michael Love Farm. And now some of that, those mushrooms are going in the Umbo products. And it's really fun. Yeah. I'm enjoying this because it's such a huge thing that we don't know much about. We're just learning every day, and it's super fun.
0: Speaking of huge, I think the world's largest living organism is a mushroom, right?
2: Yep, in Oregon. And the Rockies here have some of the, I think, the most diverse amount of species on North America. And they're watching. They're out there. They're everywhere you go. Say hi to them. Then they'll know you're there. Right. But yeah, there's lots to learn. The fungi queendom, I like to call it, is vast. I hold it in high regard. Our company holds it in high regard. The farmers, we treat it like our mother. We're not going to just throw it out there to try to profit from it. We want to make sure we're nurturing that.
0: I read somewhere recently that these underground networks of interconnected fungi communicate with each other, and they have a language and a vocabulary, and there's electrical impulses that go back and forth among them. So when you say they're out there, they're watching, they're looking at you, it's not just nonsense. You're making a point that science has confirmed.
2: Yeah, they're doing a lot of studies. They're capturing those sounds and trying to decipher them. So that's why I say hi to that mushroom, because it's going to send it all the way around the entire globe. And every other mushroom will know who you are. And wherever you go, there you are. And there they are watching you. So, yeah, it really, that's the fun part of this, is that we have yet to discover so much.
0: Yeah, that's cool. Well, congratulations on so many fronts, but including finding a new passion, because, again, that transition is tough, and you've done it really well.
2: Yeah, well, thank you, Nick. It's great to be here. Yeah. A great place. Thanks for having
0: me. Jake Plummer, thanks so much for being at E-Town.
2: Awesome.
1: Peace, love, and mushrooms.
0: I'm Nick Forster, and this is E-Town. And we are going to have more music from Fruition later on in the show. Right now, I want to tell you about our next guest. Madeline Hawthorne grew up in New Hampshire and New England, went to college in Bozeman, and she never left. She got married. She built a music career. She has since been touring and writing and observing and exploring. As she travels around, she's shared the stage with a lot of really well-known people, including folks like Jason Isbell and Sierra Hall and John Craigie and Nathaniel Rateliff. And she's here for her first visit. So please welcome to E-Town, Madeline Hawthorne.
3: Put your hands together for Mimi Nagy, everybody.

0: Nicki Minaj, everybody.
1: Madeline Hawthorne from New England, now living in Montana. Are you related to Nathaniel Hawthorne, the author who wrote The Scarlet Letter and that kind of stuff?
0: I mean, I looked it up and I couldn't find it, yeah. But I mean, maybe.
1: Yeah.
0: Who knows?
1: I think it's very likely. Well, welcome to E-Town. You sound great. Good singing.
0: Thank you.
1: I also, speaking of the internet, did a little looking around and I saw that your dad recently retired from a very E-Town friendly kind of a gig. He was the sustainability officer or something like that at the university.
0: Right. Yeah. So he started when the sustainability program started at the University of New Hampshire. They hired my dad about 30 years ago, and he worked tirelessly for years and years, and he built it from a program to an institute, which gave it a lot more power and influence in the university and beyond to positively affect communities and support in all areas of sustainability.
1: Yeah.
0: And so we flew out to New Hampshire and we brought him to a James Taylor concert to celebrate. It was great. Yeah. So he's easing in pretty well to retirement.
1: So just like Jake Plummer, you had some hippies in your family too.
0: Yes, definitely.
1: Yeah. And you played guitar, your dad.
0: Yeah.
1: So
0: yeah.
1: When you grew up, you must have been singing and who were your favorite singers?
0: My mom was one of my favorite singers, and she's a classical performer in Boston. So when we were really little, we'd get dressed up and go to the Wang Theater, and she was the solo soprano, and she performed a lot with the Handel and Haydn Society and Boston Baroque. But as a little girl, just watching my mom walk out on stage in front

0: That's right.
1: And then what happened?
0: We went to school off and on. Bozeman has an average, at the time, matriculation rate of like 5 years. I got my residency, which meant I took some time off of school and delivered pizza and went to music in Bozeman, which is such a fun town to be in your 20s.
1: And you married the boy.
0: Yeah, and then we got married eventually. Yeah, we've been together 18 years.
1: Wow, yeah, congratulations.
0: Long time, so.
1: Well, listen, we've got more music to get to, and we're just glad you're here.
0: Thanks for having me.
1: Madeline Hawthorne, welcome back to E-Town.
0: Yeah. Thank you. All right. How about the E-Tones, everyone? Okay, here's a song off my second record. It's called Where Did I Go Wrong?

0: Madeline Hawthorne. Both of them in Montana, along with Taylor Sims on the guitar and the E-Tones, Adam Bodine, Christian Thiel, and Bradley Morse, the birthday boy. That's Madeline Hawthorne. Good song, good singing, along with Helen Forster singing harmony.
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0: It was so good. I'm Nick Forster. You're listening to E-Town. I want to say hello to folks who are listening to E-Town on stations like WUWF in Pensacola, Florida, on KDTR in Missoula, Montana, 103.3 FM, and on WOUB in Athens, Ohio, 91.3 FM. Thanks for listening, folks. 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Anyway, all that stuff is online at etown.org. You can also find a few thousand videos on our YouTube channel, and we're moving on. I told you it would be a variety show. This Fruition band has been a band for a while, and it shows just the way they control what they do on stage. And it's not unlike the former NFL quarterback describing how he's controlling the situation that he's controlling about. But life journey and how beneficial mushrooms are going to play a part in his long-term health, it's also so cool. And it's great to hear from Madeline Hawthorne, a great up-and-coming songwriter who's just kind of getting started. Right now, please welcome back to the stage, Fruition.
1: Well, thank you, Nick, and thank you, Madeline. And thank you, Jake. This has been a very, very cool night, and we're honored to be here.

0: you so much. Oh, I really like Nick on that pedal steel on that.
1: That's fruition, folks. Tyler Thompson on the drums, Jay Cobb Anderson on the electric guitar and the vocals, Kellen Hasbrook on the keyboards and the vocals, Jeff Leonard on the bass, Mimi Nagy on guitar and mandolin, vocals, fruition. We've got time for one more song. I want to get everybody out here on stage, and we're going to do one more song together. I want to thank all our guests this week for being a part of the show this week. Thanks to the E-Tones. Thanks to Helen Forster. Thanks to Fruition. Thanks to Jake Plummer, the NFL quarterback and now advocate for and business leader in Beneficial Mushrooms. Thanks to Madeline Hawthorne along with Taylor Sims. We are going to do one more song together. You know, we always figure these ones out right before the show starts, these finales, and it's not always easy. We thought about this song as maybe an option, and you know, we thought about it. You remember which one it was? Yeah.
2: Oh, yeah.
1: We're going to do this one.

But we liked the groove, so we just kept going. And we found a song we hope you like. I'm Nick Forster. Hope you can be with us next week right here in E-Town.

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1: And welcome, everybody, to the beautiful and historic Lyric Theater in our hometown of Lexington, Kentucky. We are broadcasting all over the world, from Australia to Ireland, New Zealand to New York, Yuma, Arizona, Yukon, across Canada, everywhere. And artists come to our stage here in Lexington. Why? Because we're celebrating this amazing, beautiful world of grassroots, real, organic music. Artists that truly, genuinely care about what they're doing. They play from the heart, not for a chart. And we say it every single week, that you don't have to be famous to be on Wood Songs. You just need to be very, very good. We've got a wonderful singer-songwriter from New York to introduce to you, an amazing Wood Songs kid. But first, a genuine legend is returning to our stage. We're very grateful that he's here. He's got multiple Grammy nominations. He is a Grammy Award winner. He's a true legend of the Chicago blues, making his home out in Tennessee, in Memphis right now. He's got an album called Juke Joint Chapel. This is a tune off that album called Blues Overtook Me. Please welcome the legendary Charlie Musselwhite to the Wood Songs. Old time radio.

0: Really know what's written right now.
1: From his album Juke Joint Chapel, the legendary and Grammy Award-winning Charlie Musselwhite. It's so nice to have you back on the show. Thank you.
0: My pleasure to be here. Thank you.
1: So let's go back, dip into your background a little bit. Raised by a single mom.
0: Yep.
1: And she moved you to Memphis, which was sort of like a musical hotbed at the time. I mean, Elvis was happening, Johnny Cash was happening, Sun Records was happening.
0: We were all from Mississippi.
1: Yeah. And you took the short road to music stardom. You were digging ditches, you were pouring concrete, you were running moonshine.
0: Somebody had to do it.
1: So how did that lead into your musical career? Did it happen when you moved to Chicago?
0: Well, I just loved blues, and I started learning how to play blues in Memphis. I got to know a lot of the real old-time blues singers around Beale Street, like Will Shade and Gus Cannon and Furry Lewis and a lot of other guys. Names wouldn't mean anything to anybody, but I didn't know at the time I was preparing myself for a career. I'd have paid a lot more attention. I just loved, it was like a hobby. So when I was 18, I was out of high school, and I'd heard there were a lot of really good paying jobs up in Chicago, and like thousands of other people, I headed north to get one of those factory jobs. And that's where I discovered the whole blues scene in Chicago. Didn't know nothing about it.
1: So how did, you are probably one of America's best harmonica players. I mean, no doubt. No doubt.
0: I've been practicing.
1: You've been practicing, sure. So when did you pick up the harmonica?
0: Well, they were always around. It was like a common toy.
1: When you were a kid that you'd see, or?
0: Well, when I was about 13, I decided I'd been listening to blues, and I loved the way the harmonica sound, and I thought, you have a harmonica, it probably feels even better to play it. So I'd go out in the woods where I thought nobody could hear me and started teaching myself. And then later I got to learn some real players, and it just kind of kept unfolding like that.
1: And the respect for you as a musician just kept on growing and growing. I'm going to brag on you a little bit, so bear with me here. I know it's hard for an artist to brag on themselves. But for those who may not be aware of how influential your legacy is, you've collaborated with Ben Harper, Cyndi Lauper, Eddie Vedder, Tom Waits, Bonnie Raitt, Blind Boys of Alabama, Government Mule, INXS, Mickey Hart, George Thorogood, Cat Stevens, and John Lee Hooker was the best man at your wedding. So, I mean, yeah. So you developed an actual friendship with John Lee Hooker that lasted for, I mean, you guys were close.
0: When I was living in Chicago, John lived in Detroit. He would come to Chicago to work, and I made a point to go to his shows and meet him, and we just became instant friends the first time we met each other and stayed close friends for the rest of his life.
1: And does having John Lee Hooker, best man at your wedding, does that help keep the marriage together? or do we not want to go there?
0: I think there were other things that were more important.
1: Well, you're here with a really fine musician from San Francisco. Bob Welsh is playing guitar and keyboards with you. You've been on the road and doing this for over six decades. I mean, what changes have you noticed in the audience when it comes to the blues? What do you notice about the new audience that you play to?
0: Well, with all the, like YouTube and stuff like that, people are more informed now than they used to be. Used to be, if I mentioned a name like Robert Nighthawk, nobody would know what I meant. A lot of they still might not know, but I can tell you there's more people that know now today than ever.
1: So the internet is good because it does teach, it does inform, it does make things accessible, right?
0: There's tons of information where it used to be nothing.
1: Yeah, well, it made what was there rise up quicker, though, because it was more noticeable. There was less competition for a young Charlie Musselwhite that was coming up, right?
0: Well, when I started, there was no books, there was no magazines, there were no blues societies, there were no blues festivals, and now you have all that. Mm-hmm. So it's just blues is worldwide now.
1: Well, I agree with that, and we're going to pursue some more of the Charlie Musselwhite blues right now. Ben Welsh has moved over to the keyboard, and you're going to sing us a song called Where'd All the Good Times Go? So appropriate for the days like today. He's picking up his guitar. It's Charlie Musselwhite on the Wood Songs. Old Time Radio.
0: All right. I learned his style of playing from Earl Hooker.

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I'd love to hear about it if you think you know.

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This old welfare line, won't somebody tell me? I'd like to hear about

0: Where'd all the good times go? Thank you.
1: That's the name of the song, Where'd All the Good Times Go? The amazing Grammy-winning Charlie Musselwhite on our broadcast. If you want to know more about the music of Charlie Musselwhite, his album collection, he's got well over 20 albums that you can explore, and his tour schedule and everything, just go to the Wood Songs website, click on the archive page. This is show number 1,144, and you can find out about Charlie Musselwhite as well as our next artist, who originally from New York City. He traveled to Memphis, Tennessee to record his latest album. He's going to play the title cut called American Equator. Please welcome Pete Mancini to the Woodsongs. Old Time Radio.

0: is guitar and harmonica, Pete Mancini. Welcome to the broadcast. It's nice to have you here.
1: Thanks for having me.
0: So you home-based in New York, but like Charlie, you kind of gravitated towards Tennessee around Tupelo, and you decided to record this album.
1: We were actually in Mississippi, in Water Valley, at a studio called Dialback Sound with Matt Patton of the Drive-By Truckers producing. And I did two albums with him. I did my third album, Killing the Old Ways, and the new album, American Equator.
0: American Equator is a great title. So you're on tour in the South, you're in Virginia, and a female fan comes up to you and says, welcome to the equator, right?
1: Yeah.
0: And you ended up with a whole album out of it.
1: Yeah. Well, at least the title track. And for me, the American Equator would be if the ideological fault line in America was a place you could visit. I kind of started thinking about that, and that's where the song came from.
0: Do you find a lot of your lyrics to be, I don't want to say political, cause-oriented, community-oriented, things that are of issues to the people around you?
1: Absolutely, but it all depends on the song. Everyone's different, and I'm just kind of chasing them all down.
0: I'm sensing sort of a Woody Guthrie meets Tom Petty, kind of a Tom Petty attitude in what you're doing, which it's a compliment. I think it's great.
1: Honored, because I love both of them.
0: So, was music part of your childhood growing up? I mean, or is this something that came later on?
1: Oh, absolutely. My parents, my mom plays piano, my dad plays oboe, and they were always playing great records in the house, like Beatles, Clapton, The Four Seasons, so that had a big impression on me.
0: Your American Equator album, a lot of good songs on it. You're about to play one called Technicolor Days. Great title. What is it about?
1: I wrote it during the pandemic, imagining what it would be like to not be in a pandemic. And
0: I think everybody's really glad that sucker's over.
1: Yes. Thank God.
0: Be done with it.
1: And it ended up being about connecting with your inner child, the place where joy and creativity comes from. So.
0: Well, let's check it out. It's from his album, American Equator. It's Technicolor Days. Pete Mancini on the Wood Song.

0: From his album American Equator, Pete Mancini. In the second half hour, we're going to find out about his incredible musical side hustle that he's got going on. We're also going to talk to Charlie Musselwhite, and you're going to find out his incredible influence over a major motion picture. And wait till you meet this week's Woodsongs kid. We'll be back right after this.
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2: And thank you, Kev Moe, and welcome back, everybody, to our broadcast with Charlie Musselwhite, Pete Mancini on our broadcast. We're coming to you from our hometown of Lexington, Kentucky, the crossroads of America's folk and bluegrass music, the gateway city to the beautiful Appalachian Mountains, and the only place in America that you're going to find a 60-foot-tall rainbow Abraham Lincoln. This is the place. If you're looking for that, Lexington is the place. We're on the air all over the world, over 500 radio stations like WETS, Public Radio in Johnson City, Tennessee, Red River Radio Network across Louisiana, northern Texas, and southern Arkansas. And if you happen to be in Australia, let's welcome the listeners on Goldfields FM 91.1 in Mayborough, Australia. Let's say hi to all the folks tuning in out there. We're also on American Forces Radio Network, who puts this show on the radio, two different channels, in 177 nations worldwide, from South Korea to Kuwait, plus every single military base in the world, every U.S. naval ship in the world, every Coast Guard vessel sailing in North America. And as always, we want to say hello to the men and women that are out there. This is a time where we get to bring the spirit and feeling of home to so many of those folks, and the listeners in all those countries get to tune in American Forces Radio Network. We're on public television, coast to coast. We're on the RFD television network nationwide. We're also in schools with lesson plans. And because of that, this time on every broadcast, we invite a youngster from somewhere in America to come on the show. They get to play one song in the presence of seasoned touring artists like Pete Mancini, like the amazing Charlie Musselwhite. And today, all the way from Madisonville, Tennessee, let's welcome Landon Hawkins. How you doing, Landon?
3: I'm good. How are you?
2: So you're 16 years old.
3: Yes,
2: right,
3: sir.
2: And you come from the same hometown as a lot of really good kid musicians out there, like Wyatt Ellis and Emmy Sunshine, right? So you're one of them. You're playing the banjo. How long have you played the banjo?
3: Coming up on 4 years.
2: 4 years, and why the banjo? Because I read that you like punk rock and all kinds of stuff, and the banjo doesn't kind of fit with that image.
3: No, I mean, I don't listen to banjo music, but
2: you're here.
3: Yeah, but I'm here playing
2: with
3: banjo
2: music.
3: I think it's really fun to play. It's got a beautiful sound. And my custodian in middle school kind of is the one that made me want to play. He's amazing, and that made me want to play. And then I found jam, and now I'm here.
2: So you're here with a friend of the show, Perry Brake. He's going to play the Indian flute. And the reason is because you've written an instrumental sort of in the spirit of the Cherokee Indians, right?
3: Yes, sir.
2: So this is called Katua Unole. Did I say that right?
3: Yeah, yeah.
2: And what inspired this?
3: I don't know.
2: Okay. Well, let's go ahead and hear it then, okay?
3: Right.
2: 16 years old. He's from Madisonville, Tennessee. This week's Wood Songs kid, Landon Hawkins.

this week's WoodSongs Kid. If you are a parent or a guardian and you think that your youngster belongs on our broadcast, we want to hear from you. We listen to every single submission that comes in, and all you have to do is go to the WoodSongs website, click on the kids page, and maybe your youngster could be the next WoodSongs Kid. And let's say a big thanks to Perry Brake playing the Indian flute. He's a Grammy Award winner, multiple Grammy nominations, Blues Award winner, and we're going to talk to him about a major motion picture that he had a big influence over. But first, he's going to play a song with his harmonica, If I Should Have Bad Luck. It is Charlie Musselwhite on the Woodsongs.

0: incredible. Charlie Musselwhite, If I Should Have Bad Luck is the name of the song. Bob Welch doing a great job on the electric guitar, but my gosh, the way you play that harmonica. When did you notice when you were playing the harmonica that you were good, that you were really good at this?
1: I'm still working on it.
0: No. Was that a hard thing for you to learn, or did you just pick it up right away?
1: Well, it's an interesting instrument because it's the only instrument you can't see how it's played.
0: Right, because you're covering it with your hands.
1: Yeah, every other instrument, the hands are used somehow. So you can't watch somebody and see what they're doing.
0: And I want the audience to know that you're playing one harmonica at a time, simple harmonica, one at a time.
1: One

0: you don't
1: switch around.
0: Yeah, yeah, but you've got one in your hand.
1: And I can only play one at a time. But in a tune, I'll switch to other
0: to get different textures, right?
1: Well, they call it position playing. I can play in the same key in different key harmonicas.
0: Okay. All right, now there's a major motion picture all about the blues that John Belushi and Dan Aykroyd put out. And Dan Aykroyd makes it a big point to say that his character of Elwood Blues in the Blues Brother motion picture is patterned closely after Charlie Musselwhite.
1: True.
0: So did you ever feel like you were on a mission from God, or as they say in the movie?
1: I'm on one right now.
0: You're on one right now. Well, let's keep the music going. By the way, this is a great song, My Kind of Gal, and we're going to dedicate this to your lovely...
1: Henrietta.
0: Yeah, Henrietta. 45 years married. 45 years. It's called My Kind of Gal. Charlie Musselwhite on the Wood Songs, Old Time Radio Hour.

She's hot, she's hot. My kind of gal, she's hot, she's hot, she's hot. Time. Come down to love, and she loves to take her time.

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Yeah, sunshine. 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Yeah, sometime. She comes to see me when love is on her mind. I lie. Too late, too late, too late, too late, too late.

0: Absolutely incredible. My kind of gal. No wonder why Henrietta loves you. You got the fastest tongue in America. Really. That's amazing.
1: She can't shake me.
0: She can't write. Is it hard to bend a note?
1: Well, after you've been doing it about 60 years or 70 years, it gets easier.
0: You got the hang of it. Charlie Musselwhite on Woodstock. Just amazing.
1: Thank you.
0: We have an amazing singer-songwriter from New York, and Pete, we want to talk to you for a second. You have an interesting side hustle. You're an excellent singer-songwriter. You're putting out albums and stuff, but a lot of folks have, I don't want to call them day jobs, but it's hard being in the music business, isn't it?
2: It is.
0: And a lot of folks don't really recognize the difficulty of staying in it.
2: Mm-hmm.
0: So, you know, you're doing good because you're able to stay in it. I admire anybody willing to stay or able to stay in it. I mean, it's a lot of work to do this thing they call playing, isn't it?
2: Absolutely, yeah. It takes a lot of sacrifice, a lot of time, but it's worth it for moments like this. You know,
0: sure.
2: What I mean?
0: Well, the audience is amazing, right? They always make everything better. You have an interesting, I call it a side hustle facetiously, but you've got an amazing association with an incredible songwriter. I want to give the audience a little taste of who this guy is. He wrote songs like Wichita Lineman, MacArthur Park, By the Time I Get to Phoenix, Up, Up, and Away, and tell everybody who you're associated with.
2: Jimmy Webb.
0: Jimmy Webb,
2: yeah, one of the legendary songwriters.
0: Right. How did you... So you're sort of Jimmy Webb's tour mate.
2: Yeah, tour manager, assistant, guitar player, buddy.
0: I mean, that must be just an amazing experience, because who else could have that kind of experience? I mean, like a Charlie Musselwhite, but Jimmy Webb, I mean, he was sort of a Brian Wilson kind of a songwriter.
2: Oh, absolutely. I think he's one of the best songwriters to ever pick up the pen, and I'm honored to call him a friend.
0: Now, you're going to perform a song that Jimmy Webb sort of tagged you to write. Tell me the story.
2: Yes. So we were on tour. We were headed to New Jersey, and on Interstate 495 in New York, in Queens, there's a hotel called the Paris Hotel, and there's a big Eiffel Tower model on the top of it. It's all lit up neon. And Jimmy looks at it, and he says, you know, someone should write a song about that place. And I was driving. I was like, okay. Challenge accepted. I started writing the song.
0: Let's get this straight. One of the greatest songwriters in American music history, right?
2: Yes.
0: He's the youngest guy ever to win Grammy Award for Song of the Year. He's only like 21 years old at the time.
2: Yeah.
0: So, I mean, so this guy sees something odd and says, go write a song about it.
2: Yeah, so you go and write a song about it. You know? So I started writing the song, and I showed it to him at a sound check at a gig later on, and, you know, I had two verses, two choruses. I played it for him, and he's kind of stroking his chin. He's, like, really thinking about it. I'm like, oh, man, I wonder what he's going to say. And he goes, needs a third verse, and he just stormed off. And I was like, okay. He didn't say it was terrible, so that's great. And I finished the song. I put it on my new record, and I'm happy I did.
0: We're about to get to it, but, you know, you and I were talking backstage. Never underestimate the importance of that third verse, right?
2: Yes.
0: I mean, Paul Simon was in the studio for Bridge Over Troubled Water, and that's what the producer told him. It needs a third verse. So when you listen to Bridge Over Troubled Water, Sail on Silver, mm-hmm. his song, third verse was about his wife, but he just threw it together literally in the studio because they said it needed a third verse. So this could be your Bridge Over Troubled Water.
2: Maybe.
0: No,
2: I hope so.
0: The pressure's on. It's called the Paris Hotel. It is Pete Mancini on the Wood Songs, Old Sound Radio.

0: Wasn't it great having Pete Mancini on our broadcast? This week's Good Songs Kid, 16-year-old Landon Hawkins from Madisonville, Tennessee. Good job, Landon. And the amazing Memphis Charlie himself, Charlie Musselwhite. Absolutely wonderful to have you here. Music has all kinds of inspiration. It's true for Pete. It's true for our Wood Songs kid. It's very true for Charlie as well. It's true for you. I remember the words of Willie Dixon, one of the greatest songwriters, blues artists in America. He says, you can get the blues because your baby come back home. You get the blues because she left you. Either way, that's the inspiration, because real life is where all this music and art comes from. My name is Michael Jonathan. I'm a folk singer. I am a song farmer. We'll see you next week on the Woods. Good night.
1: You've been listening to Good Songs broadcast number 1144. Michael's opening song was Flowers from the Ravenwood album featuring Sharon Oler and Dave Navarrethers on flute. Our chief engineer is Jerome Gall. Our TV director is Maria Claire. Technical assistants are Brian Clousing, Eric Anderson, Dan Field, and Gavin Clark. The Wood Songs crew member of the week is Brian Clousing, and our Wood Songs partner of the week is Kathy Currier. 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
3: Rock and roll, the term that has shaped modern American music, turned 75 years old this year, first used back in 1951. And Colorado has long been a part of the rock and roll story, even if the accolades and recognition has gone to other places. Hi, and welcome to the Colorado Playlist, where we get to explore the wonderful history of music in our state, along with some of the freshest new music flowing up and out of the Rockies. I'm Chris Kay. Coming up, I'll introduce you to a couple of new acts this week, Katya Grasso and Fancy Bits, both emerging out of northern Colorado. The 1980s was a pretty explosive time in our state's music history. During that decade, Denver concert promoter Barry Fay launched the successful all-ages venue, the Rainbow Music Hall, that would introduce us to now iconic acts like REM, The Police, Prince, and U2. And in 1983, Red Rocks became an international sensation when U2 recorded the epic Under a Blood Red Sky live concert video. Firefall, the band that launched in the mid-70s, put out their fourth and final album with the original lineup in 1980. And in 1989, Poco put out their 17th album and the first that reunited all five original founding members. The first time they had done that. So one from each. To get us going, here's Firefall. Welcome to the show.

Three of the original members of that band were drafted out of Colorado, with a fourth moving to Colorado. George Grantham, Rusty Young, and Randy Meisner on bass, who was in the band The Poor originally. Future Eagles bassist Timothy B. Schmidt replaced Randy Meisner before leaving the band in 1977. When it all began from that album, with Love That Got Away from Firefall leading the way. Cacha Grasso is an emerging artist and an emerging band out of Fort Collins that makes their debut on the Colorado playlist this week with this one called Covered in Sand.

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Andy Sitto on the Colorado Playlist with Alibi. Andy's moved back to Colorado now from Nashville, where he's been based here the past few years. He and his band, The Minor League, have got a new album coming out called American Verse. That'll be in August. That album release show is set for August 8th at Ophelia's in Denver. He'll be joined by Lauren Freihauf on that show, along with The Regular. Andy Frasco and the UN up in there with Try Not to Die. If you missed him here recently in Palisades, you'll get a second chance coming up on July 11th when he headlines the Levitt Pavilion in Denver. He's on the road now through the summer, at least by the looks of his tour schedule. A new artist on the show this week, leading off that set with Katja Grasso, an artist and band emerging out of Fort Collins, Katja by way of Las Vegas. As you make plans to travel around the state this summer, make sure to take a look at the concert series and festivals page at ColoradoPlaylist.com. Coming up the weekend of June 12th, it's Peace Love Vans Colorado in Rye, their inaugural season in our state. Shakedown Street and Squirve, two of the acts performing there. Up at the summit, it's the Bacon and Bourbon Festival in Keystone on June 27th. My band and I will be on hand for that one to kick things off. On the way to a new artist debut from Fancy Bits, and I'll revisit some Valoris and Gasoline Lollipops coming up on the Colorado Playlist.

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Their new album, Shores of Scorpio, this is the title track.

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Turning back the years to the beginning of the 21st century, Slim Cessna's Auto Club and Devotchka back-to-back. Pine Box from Slim Cessna, that band now put to rest, no pun intended, as Slim and his wife have been out doing some duo shows around the region. And Queen of the Surface Streets from Devotchka's Una Volta album. Gasoline Lollipop seem poised maybe to drop a new album. They've been putting out a couple of singles, this one called Derailed on the Colorado playlist.

One of a couple of new singles that Boulder band recently put out, Gasoline Lollipops with the Derailed. Word from inside the band is that they will no longer be touring. They've decided to settle down at home. At least that's the vibe right now on the street. We'll see what that future holds. But for now, at least, Clay and the guys can be seen around the Boulder Front Range area occasionally. Throughout the show every week, I feature bands and artists who are in the Colorado Music Hall of Fame. I started out this hour with a couple, Firefall and Poco, who were both inducted back in January 2015. The hall itself was founded in 2011 by now-retired concert promoter Chuck Morris and a handful of volunteer board members who had a mission to celebrate, promote, and support the state's diverse music heritage while providing some critical resources like mental health and recovery initiatives to the Colorado music community. You can learn more about what that's all about at cmhof.org. And by all means, spend some time there reading about some of the artists, bands, and industry professionals already inducted. Artists like Diane Reeves, Philip Bailey, John Denver, Red Rocks, Jazz Aspen Snowmass. It's all in there at cmhof.org. Up next, an emerging all-female four-piece folk band out of Fort Collins and their debut on the Colorado playlist.

Thanks for sticking around with me for this episode of the Colorado Playlist. Over the past couple of decades now, Fort Collins has emerged as one of the state's hotbeds for artist development, with organizations like the Fort Collins Musicians Association leading the way, along with ample support from some other music-based nonprofits in the community. The Music District is another organization that helps to develop artists and provides education and networking opportunities. One of the more recent acts to emerge out of Fort Collins is the four female band Fancy Bits. From their debut self-titled release, this is called No Drama. It's been-

0: just fine.
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Hunter James and the Titanic on the Colorado playlist with Stranger Touch, that from their last album. The Fort Collins sisters, known as Shell, in the set with You Could Be My Baby, taking it back a decade now. The sisters took a hiatus from the business back in 2019 after a pretty successful run that included touring throughout the U.S. and Europe and getting music placed in TV commercials for the likes of Glade Air Products and Toys R Us, and in the movie The Best of Me. Each of his sisters is still out there working. They've each been working on individual projects. Thanks for tuning in. The Colorado Playlist is a presentation of Rocky Mountain Music Network. I'm Chris Kay. 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And join me every week at the Monday Morning Music Meeting, where you help determine what gets played on the show in the coming months. I'll leave you with something from Adam Bodine called Jacuzzi Marinade. Thanks for listening.

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2: KHEN is supported in part by the Gay and Lesbian Fund for Colorado, building a fair and inclusive financial marketplace that curbs predatory lending, expands financial literacy, and creates access to safe capital for all Coloradans.
3: A curious question entered my mind this week. No surprise there, actually. I was curious as to how long a musical generation is, so I looked it up. Turns out it's about 20 years. Hi, and welcome to the Colorado Playlist, where time's got no measure as we explore the recorded music history of Colorado that goes back into the 1920s and 30s. I'm Chris Kay. The Greeley Sweaty Soul Band, The Burrows, are back at it with a new single this week on the show to go along with something new from 2MX2, and I'll revisit the new album from Ryan Dart. The 1990s was a transformative decade in Colorado music history, leaving behind really what I consider the sparseness of the original music scene in our state in the 80s and the rise of the Denver sound, along with national breakouts and the growth of the jam, grass, and roots festival scenes. The late Jill Sobule was a fourth-generation Denver native who launched into the national spotlight in the 90s with her big hits, I Kissed a Girl and Supermodel. But it was her 1990 debut, produced by Todd Rundgren, that got it all started for her. In the meantime, Leftover Salmon pioneered the jamgrass movement and reshaped Colorado music history, culminating in their 1999 album, The Nashville Sessions, that paired the polyethnic slamgrass band with legends like Taj Mahal, Lucinda Williams, and others. So, one from each to get us started. Here's Jill with Too Cool to Fall in Love. Welcome to the show.

Closing out the 90s, Colorado Music Hall of Fame band Leftover Salmon with Taj Mahal and company on Loving in My Baby's Eyes. Jill Sobule leading the way. She was inducted posthumously into the Colorado Music Hall of Fame following her death last year on May 1st at the age of 66. She left behind a tremendous legacy of social activism through her music over the years. I reached back into her 1990 debut to kick off the hour. The Greeley Sweaty Soul Band, The Burrows, is back at it with something new this week on the Colorado playlist called Make You Sweat.

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Root Beer Richie and the Reveille on the Colorado playlist. Root Beer Richie, one of the many musicians in our state originally from Louisiana, where several Colorado artists have gone over the years to record. Without You was from their last album, Never Needed Me, that came out a couple of years ago now. They'll be playing up and down the Front Range this summer with shows in Fort Collins, Denver, and Greeley all in July. AJ Fullerton, Days End in the mix. He'll be back in Colorado in August with shows in Fort Collins, Westcliff, and Cedar Edge. And the Burrows led the way with their newest on the show this week called Make You Sweat. And I can testify that is exactly what they do when they hit the stage. They'll hit Norwood and Glenwood Springs in August. Also coming up in August is the 18th annual Decono Music and Spirits Festival, August 1, with a lineup that includes Ryan Chris and the Rough Cuts, along with others from around the Front Range. And in June, I hope you'll join me with my band Goats at the Bacon and Bourbon Festival in Keystone on June 27th when we kick that off at noon 30. You can find a list of over 100 concert series and festivals, along with two pages of over 500 places to experience live music in our state at coloradoplaylist.com. On the way, the latest from 2MX2 and a revisit with Ryan Dart's newest album.

Thanks for tuning in for this week's episode of the Colorado Playlist. I'm Chris Kay. Sincerely appreciated. If you'd like to catch up with some of the hot new releases from Colorado so far in 2026, check out Colorado 2026 on Spotify and YouTube. You'll find a lot more there than what I can share with you here on the show. You'll grab links over at the website. Ryan Dart's in the mix with one off of his new album, If Love Don't Break You. This is Dirt Road Woman.

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They've put out 20 albums since their debut back in 1989. From their 16th album, New World Horizon, they had Todd and the Monsters on the Colorado playlist with Damaged One. And of course, they've hit a few stages this past week here in our state, landing in Fruita, Aspen, and Red Rocks. They'll hit Uray in October for Uray's 150th anniversary. Ranjo V was originally launched as a solo project by Boulder by way of Austin singer-songwriter Ryan Joseph before he moved to Colorado. This one is called Roundabout.

release on the Colorado playlist. Coming up in July, they'll hit Evergreen, Boulder, and then La Porte in early August. We are incredibly lucky in our state to have an amazing group of organizations that seek to promote music and musicians and venues in our state. There's actually an initiative called the Colorado Music Tourism Strategy that has three core goals to drive music tourism, industry growth, and economic impact, and you're a part of that. It's a statewide action plan put together and led by the Colorado Music Hall of Fame in partnership with the Colorado Tourism Office, and it was designed to brand Colorado as a premier music destination. The strategy includes connecting fans directly to some of our state's iconic venues, historic sites, and festivals. You can read all about it on the Colorado Music Hall of Fame website at cmhof.org. Not only do we have organizations like the Hall of Fame that help to promote what we all do, we've got a network of community-based radio stations around the state that also help to introduce Colorado music to each of us. 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Radio matters. 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Up next, Colorado's hottest Latin alternative hip-hop band, 2MX2, has got something new this week on the Colorado playlist.

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I get asked somewhat frequently how I put this show together. 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Here's something new from 2MX2 this week called El Valet.

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Grant Sabin didn't sell my ring. Post-Truth Serum in there with Picnic and 2MX2 with their latest on the Colorado playlist called El Valet. A one-off in that set from the project called Post-Truth Serum that was created by Devotchka's Tom Hagerman. Apparently, he had years of music sitting around on his hard drives that didn't fit what Devotchka was doing, so he enlisted Aaron Palmer on vocals and Sean King from Devotchka to put that record out in 2020 called Modern Victim. Thank you for being here and allowing me to share some of the great music of our state with you. The Colorado Playlist is a presentation of Rocky Mountain Music Network. 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Andrew Vogt's a Northern Colorado music educator and jazz artist who teaches at a few schools up in Loveland and Fort Collins. Catch him at Avogadro's number on June 19th. This is El Gato Muy Brico. Thanks for listening and have a great week.

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And from Dead Shows, a Grateful Dead concert-specific mobile reference app. Dead Shows offers set lists for every concert the band ever played, plus individual song, venue, and other stats, guest artists, and more. 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

Sunshine daydream. 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Go.

Grateful Dead recorded July 4th, 1990 at the Sandstone Amphitheater in Bonner Springs, Kansas. You heard the back half of set two, Space Into the Wheel, Into Gimme Some Lovin', Into Stella Blue, Into Sugar Magnolia. And I'll have the encore for you when the Grateful Dead Hour continues.

It's the Grateful Dead Hour. I'm David Gans. Here comes the encore from July 4th, 1990, and then we're going to hear another track from the 50th anniversary remaster of Steal Your Face. I hope you're listening to the good old Grateful Dead cast. They're doing a wonderful job covering this controversial album.

Mississippi Half Step Uptown Toodaloo is the full name of that song. That's from the 50th anniversary remaster of Steal Your Face, recorded in October of 1974. Next week on the Grateful Dead Hour, we'll get started on set 2 of June 3rd, 1976.

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With certain exceptions, I play a live show every day on YouTube and my Facebook page, D. Gans Music. I'll be in Aurora, Illinois on June 18th, Milwaukee on June 19th, Dowagiac, Michigan on June 20th, and Garcia's in Chicago June 21st. I have lots of live shows available for streaming and download at Nugs and Bandcamp, and you can buy my music and books in my online store, perfectable.net. 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And from Dead Shows, a Grateful Dead concert-specific mobile reference app. Dead Shows offer set lists for every concert the band ever played, plus individual song, venue, and other stats, guest artists, and more. 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This has been Grateful Dead Hour number 1968. Thank you for your kind attention, everybody. I'm David Gans, and I'll meet you back here next week.

time. You're listening to KHENLP 106.9 Salida. This has been the Grateful Dead Hour here on KHEN, airing every Saturday from 5 to 6 p.m. here, and also on Mondays from 3 to 4 p.m. This is Highway Songs here on your community radio station. Thanks for tuning in to KHENLP Salida. My name is Hal. I'll be with you here for the next hour and bringing you some fun music that I've been gathering as I've been driving around out on the road this past week. I want to thank you for joining me. 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Since 2010, Little Cambodia has been Salida's source for pho and spring rolls. 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Now in their new location on Highway 50 by the bowling alley, they're open every day from 11 to 8. 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And KHEN is underwritten in part by Randy Canny, attorney at law. Randy handles criminal defense cases in Chaffee County and surrounding areas and is a proud supporter of community radio in Salida. He can be reached by phone at 719-221-3766. More info at cannylaw.com. All right, this is Highway Songs, and we're going to jump right into the music.